though this season of her life had been cold, lonely, and tough, though she slipped back into a darkness she had hoped by now to have overcome, she had learned a beautiful lesson as she kissed her girls goodbye and thanked them for getting her out the house. That maybe...

She must hold on, and she must let go. She'll be all right. No riding shining on at night. She will save herself this time. And in fact, tonight, she did confirm. The cold never lasts, my darling. It just teaches the heart how to

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2: From the GBC newsroom at 7. The GSD has accused the government of political opportunism over plans for 2,300 affordable homes on the Westside Reclamation. It says the announcement is driven by preparations for a new GSLP leader and a general election. Shadow Housing Minister Damon Bosino says the government should stop playing with people's expectations, particularly given delays to previous housing projects. Meanwhile, the Community for Responsible Harbour Development is opposing the proposed Westside Reclamation, saying there are better alternatives for providing affordable housing. Peter Deuma says the group recognises the need for homes for Gibraltarians, but questions why more land should be reclaimed from the sea when other sites are available. And it's GCSE Results Day, with students at Bayside, Westside, Gibraltar College and Prior Park receiving their grades this morning. Good luck to all the students. Looking at the weather for today, a bright morning but some patchy cloud with a risk of showers, potentially an isolated thundery shower even, turning dry into the afternoon. Plenty of sunshine, highs of 28. That's the latest. I'm Stephen Borge.
3: BBC News with Chris Barrow. The United States' national debt has hit a record $40 trillion. The figure has doubled over the past decade, driven by increased government spending, tax cuts and higher interest payments. Maura Fogarty reports.
4: For many economists and investors, what's worrying is how quickly the U.S. national debt reached $40 trillion, more than doubling over the last decade. About a third of the increase in government borrowing occurred during the first 2 years of the COVID-19 pandemic, when both Presidents Donald Trump and Joe Biden ramped up spending in response. A more persistent and significant factor is the long-running budget deficit. For the past 25 years, the U.S. government has been spending more than what it receives in tax receipts, and there's little to signal that the budget deficit will ease.
3: President Trump has said he'll launch new economic measures against Iran and any country helping or doing business with it. In a social media post, he said this was because Iran had failed to make a deal with the United States. The 60-day ceasefire with Iran finished on Monday. Ukrainian officials say 8 people have been killed and more than 30 wounded in overnight Russian missile attacks on Kyiv. A children's hospital has reportedly been hit and some people are said to be trapped in city bomb shelters. Efforts are continuing to restore power to parts of the capital. The authorities in Zambia say security forces killed the opposition politician Mutotwe Kafueya during a raid last Friday as part of an investigation into an alleged insurrection. A police spokesman said he was fatally wounded in a shootout. More details from the BBC's Dingin Daba Jonah Buyoya.
5: The former minister has been confirmed dead after being wounded by law enforcement officers during what they have called a security operation in Lusaka on the 14th of August. The authorities said he was shot after officers met gunfire at a residence linked to the main opposition candidate, Brian Mundubile, who has rejected President Hakainde Hichilema's declared victory in the election. Mr. Mundubile had said Mr. Kafueya was shot in his presence. He has dismissed government allegations of an insurgency plot as fabrications.
3: The BBC has been told that Prince Harry and his wife Meghan are planning to move back to Britain, with their children expected to start school there next month. Juliet Reardon is a royal commentator.
6: I think it's going to be an uphill battle for Meghan. Meghan has made it very clear that she doesn't feel comfortable in the UK. I think she does feel comfortable in America. Obviously, that is her homeland, and particularly California. But they do want their children educated in Britain.
3: World news from the BBC.
2: Good morning. Hope you're having a great start to your Thursday. 4 minutes past seven. It's Stephen and Robin with you on The Breakfast Show, with the music from Simply Red on the way. We'll be chatting about today's day of the year. It's all about an insect, a pretty annoying insect at that. More on the way. Right now, here's an otter and 54 Ultra.

0: It's Simply Red. It's Stars. What a way to kickstart your Thursday morning, 11 minutes past 7. It's the 20th of August. Hope you're having a brilliant start to your day. How is it already Thursday? This week has gone by quick, hasn't it? The weeks continue to go by quick. And it has been threatening to rain this week. I mean, according to the Met Office forecast, of course, it looks like that threat might actually come to fruition today. There is the risk of showers, potentially even an isolated thundery shower this morning. So it looks like, again, not 100% guaranteed, but it looks like it could come to fruition this morning. And it is going to brighten up this afternoon, looking at highs of 28. So we'll see. Yeah, we'll see how that one goes. We'll see how that one goes.
1: Bring it on.
0: Yeah, right now it is. Well, today is, I said at the start of the show that we were going to be talking about an insect for today's day of the year. Pretty annoying insect at that. One that makes this sound. You don't have to swat around, you know, that's coming out of the radio this morning. It is an annoying sound. It's World Mosquito Day today. We've all been there, I think, probably more in the summer months. Maybe it's a sound you have heard recently. Have you heard that sound recently?
1: No, just because we've sorted out the fogger thing.
0: Right.
1: At the start of the summer.
0: It works.
1: So, yeah. It works, baby.
0: Can't argue with that then.
1: Honestly, on one hand, I could count the amount of mosquitoes I've needed to swat.
0: Nice.
1: Yeah. It's been a great summer.
0: Yeah. I've always thought humans kind of like human beings fall into two categories. Those who have blood that mosquitoes love and those who don't. Those who just get left alone. Touching wood here. So this doesn't change. I for now, for the last few years anyway, I fall into the latter. I never seem to get bitten. My blood, clearly undesirable, if you were wondering.
1: Well, no, I think it's that. But I think we discussed this last summer. I think you are too high up, not for the mosquitoes.
0: When I mean, obviously now in this day and age, yeah, but I'm talking about generally. I mean, this is something that I've noticed going back the last few years, not just in the last year.
1: Yeah, you're good. You're safe from them.
0: When I'm around mosquitoes and stuff, I mean, they might be around, but they very, very rarely ever kind of like, I rarely end up with any mosquito bites. They seem to leave me alone.
1: There'll be people screaming at the radio at this.
0: Yeah, exactly. I'm sorry to share that information with you. And yeah, according to science, mosquitoes really are more attracted to some people than others. They don't just pick their targets at random. Instead, they use keen sensors to track down specific chemical signals and body heat. And there are many different reasons for that. For example, you might not necessarily find this. I mean, sometimes you kind of find the little one with mosquito bites and that kind of thing. But generally, according to science anyway, adults do get bitten more than kids because adults exhale more carbon dioxide than children, making them easier targets. I mean, again, that's just to put forth an example of one of the many reasons why a mosquito might choose you over someone else.
1: Right.
0: So there we go. World Mosquito Day today. It's 14 minutes past 7. Which of those two kind of groups do you fall into? Those that mosquitoes love, blood that mosquitoes love, and you always wake up with mosquito bites over the course of the summer months, or do they just leave you alone? It'd be good to hear from you this morning. Right now, here's Meek with Fabulous.

0: it hurts. More vivid and worse, what I feel I deserve. Cause I feel way too fabulous.
1: It's Meek, it's Fabulous, it's Radio Gibraltar on a Thursday morning, 17 minutes past 7. Keep those mosquito experiences coming in. We'll get to that. We'll be reading out some of your comments pretty soon. Right now, well, a big happy birthday if you're celebrating today. Born on the same day. You ready for this? This man right here.

0: September the 5th. 2000, that one hit the charts. Top of the UK, went top many places around the world as well. Limp Bizkit kind of straight in there into the public domain, certainly. How old do you, you must have been, what, about 10 years old or so when that one hit the charts?
1: What year was that?
0: 2000.
1: 2000, 10 years old, yeah. That's right, yeah.
0: From the album The Chocolate Starfish and the Hot Dog Flavoured Water.
1: Yeah.
0: What a name that was. It debuted at number one in the Billboard Top 200 charts in the United States. It set a record, in fact, for the fastest selling rock album in US history at the time.
1: Really?
0: Yeah. So Limp Bizkit, who's the lead singer of Limp Bizkit then?
1: Fred Durst.
0: Fred Durst, yes, but on. How old do you reckon Fred Durst is today?
1: Let's go. About 50?
0: Bit higher, 56 today, Fred Durst. They do still tour, still releasing new music, although I haven't really heard anything since that album,
1: that
0: really.
1: That was such a tune, man.
0: Yeah, yeah, and many good songs in that album as well.
1: So, funny story about that. When that first, I was a little nip, I was 10 years old, no? And I remember my older sister had just got her new car, black Volkswagen Polo. She was desperate to drive it, and I was desperate to listen to that song. So I was like, mate, let's combine here. And I remember going down Queensway and insisting that she blast that song. And I remember being 10 years old, rolling down the window, putting my arm up on the window, so the open window, thinking I was absolutely smoking hot to that song.
0: Oh, yes.
1: She must have been thinking, what an absolute cheeseboard this guy is.
0: It deserves a round of applause, that story. A 10-year-old Robin. Limp Bizkit blasting
1: ladies
0: out the stereo. he's tried venturing into other things as well, acting briefly, directing briefly as well. In fact, his most recent film, The Fanatic, directed and written by Fred Durst.
1: Oh, wow.
0: 2019. He managed to get John Travolta on board as the main star. Pretty good going. Didn't save it, though, in the eyes of the critics. He was nominated as the worst director that year. For that film, and the Golden Raspberries. We've spoken about the Golden Raspberries before, no? Yeah.
1: Now I want to see it.
0: Yeah. I was looking into it. It really sounds kind of like left field, a bit out there, and I don't know, it sounds curious, but yeah, you can...
1: You would have thought an A-lister like Travolta would save a film.
0: Potentially. I mean, again, I haven't seen it myself. If you have seen it, it would be interesting to note. If anyone tuned in has seen The Fanatic with John Travolta starring... It would be interesting to hear from you because, again, it didn't do very well and probably, as a result, didn't get much publicity and most probably haven't even heard of it. But I was just looking into the reviews and stuff. John Travolta, unsurprisingly, I suppose, did give a good performance. He did get kind of like some... He salvaged himself a little bit, but generally the storyline was all over the place, the critics saying. And look, sometimes you have to see the film for yourself, and don't get me wrong. But generally, that seemed to be what the feedback was regarding that one. Bev says, great video too regarding Limp Bizkit's Keep Rolling. I can remember the video. It kind of seemed like MTV obviously was massive in those days. Yeah. It would have been on MTV loads.
1: It's got kind of like the open top, like Cadillac style thing.
0: Yeah. So there we go, 21 minutes past 7. Also celebrating today, Demi Lovato is 34. And here she is now. This is a great one. For this time of year, it's cool for the summer.

0: Demi Lovato on her 34th birthday today. It's Cool for the Summer on Radio Gibraltar. It's at 25 past 7. I hope you're having a good start to your morning. By the way, we were chatting a bit before World Mosquito Day. It's judging by some of your comments, many ascribing to the belief that human being falls into two camps. Those who mosquitoes love biting and those who mosquitoes just leave alone. Good morning to Michaela, who's been in touch. She says, husband Gareth gets eaten and they leave me alone. Last night he put spray all over him and I didn't. He got eaten still and I didn't. It's just the way it seems to be. Pete, good morning. He says, mozzies tend to leave me alone, but treat the other half like an all-you-can-eat buffet. Went to Egypt around 2015. Could play dot to dot on her and they left him alone. Bev says, mosquitoes love me. The feeling's not mutual, however. And Jenny says, I never get bitten. So there we go, just completely different. Yeah.
1: They are the worst.
0: Yeah, some people just never get bitten, some do.
1: I mean, not people that don't get bitten, I mean mosquitoes.
0: No, yeah. I got you.
1: People that don't get bitten are second worst.
0: Yeah, Bev says that, and you'll be able to answer this better than I can. She reckons being diabetic may be a factor. Mosquitoes have an incredible sense of smell to locate food sources. We were talking before, they do have that. The keen senses to track down specific chemical signals. No, have you found that?
1: Is the suggestion that sweeter blood
0: potentially? Yeah,
1: I don't know if blood is necessarily sweet. I suppose maybe.
0: Do you get bitten?
1: I do get bitten.
0: Yeah. But you've been saying the mozzie killer thing has been working. No, this summer.
1: Yeah, as in the Fogo thing works an absolute treat. That and generally closed windows and having been able to install aircon, that also really
0: aircon helps. Yeah,
1: no, well, the closed windows.
0: Oh, okay. Sorry, goes hand in hand, I guess. Yeah, the aircon keeps them away. Jenny also saying they love Marley Grace, her daughter. So it really, really does seem to depend. Right now in sport, big result last night for Celtic in the Champions League qualification. They took a huge step towards qualification to the league phase, commanding first leg playoff lead against LASK 3-0 last night.
1: Martin O'Neill at the wheel.
0: Yeah. 3-0 last night in Scotland. That is a good advantage going into next week's second leg. And hopefully, fingers crossed, Lincoln will have a good advantage going into next week's second leg in Northern Ireland. We'll find out a little bit later today. 6 p.m. kickoff at the Europa Point Stadium. Lincoln Red Imps against Larne, Northern Ireland's Larne, in what is a huge clash in that one-off play. Well, I say one-off, it's obviously over two legs, but that playoff fixture. Over two legs for a place in the Europa Conference League league phase, which would be the second year in a row Lincoln Red Imps would make the league phase of that. And it's absolutely massive game. You can imagine both sides are going to be extremely up for that one this evening. It should be a good match.
1: Should be a good one for sure, yeah. They could really do with your support. If not, available on GFA TV, you know?
0: Yeah. What do you reckon? Get your predictions in. Can Lincoln Red Imps do it tonight? Good luck to them. 6 p.m. kickoff.
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0: Ellie Goulding, one of our newest ones, Black Prada Dress on Radio Gibraltar. It's Thursday morning. Right now, it's just gone 7:30, and here's the latest.
1: The GST has accused the government of political opportunism over plans for 2,300 affordable homes on the West Side Reclamation. It says the announcement is driven by preparations for a new GSLP leader and a general election. Shadow Housing Minister Damon Bosino says the government should stop playing with people's expectations, particularly given delays to previous housing projects. Meanwhile, the Community for Responsible Harbour Development is opposing the proposed West Side Reclamation, saying there are better alternatives for providing affordable housing. Peter Teuma says the group recognises the need for homes for Gibraltarians, but questions why more land should be reclaimed from the sea when other sites are available. And it's GCSE Results Day, with students at Bayside, Westside, Gibraltar College and Prior Park receiving their grades this morning. Good luck to all our students.
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1: Patchy cloud today. The risk of some isolated morning shower too, with moderate to fresh westerly winds. Highs of 28, currently 23 degrees.
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0: Shawn Mendes with Wonder on Radio Gibraltar. It's 21 minutes to 8, and right now we are heading to Mexico for today's fact of the day. And 11 years ago, in fact, back to the year 2015, when in a bid to cure the growing obesity problem in the country, by the way, the country at the time was ranked second in the world for obesity, an estimated 37 million people overweight. Drastic measures were resorted to in the nation's capital, in Mexico City at the time. 32.8% of Mexico was classified as obese. In response, its government announced a hefty tax on sugary drinks. That was one of the responses to that. And something a little bit more creative. So they offered commuters free metro passes for the year to the first 50,000 people who proved they could do 10 squats in a row. This is a real thing, yeah. Mexico City Metro services over 1 billion people every year. It's extremely popular, unsurprisingly. Introduced 30 health stops, they described them, 30 health stops in 21 stations across the city, across Mexico City, in different stops across the massive capital, 30 different health stops.
1: And there would have been like an adjudicator at each stop?
0: An electric meter, a motion-sensitive machine, would dispense a free ticket to anyone who completed 10 squats. The 50,000 free passes were handed out across just three days. Hundreds and hundreds queuing up behind people, watching them squat, patiently waiting their turn. The pressure to perform a squat probably never been greater. Imagine that. One, two, I don't know if I can do any more. Mi pierna.
1: Was this to the first 50K?
0: Yeah, the first 50,000. So people were queuing up.
1: Per
0: day?
1: You've got your free pass.
0: Yeah, yeah.
1: I hope there wouldn't have been like fitness freaks who were just in for a bargain taking up some of those spaces and maybe left it to some of the more needy.
0: In terms of what?
1: As in the more overweight, yeah.
0: I don't know about at the end of the day, it's a free pass. Whether you're overweight or not, you want that free pass.
1: Exactly, exactly. Yeah. But imagine like I said, a gym junkie turning up. He could definitely do 10 press-ups kind of thing, or 10 squats.
0: But he's getting his free pass. Exactly.
1: Yeah.
0: That free pass?
1: Yeah, doggy dog.
0: Yeah, exactly. Especially a whole year free pass. That's pretty good. That's a pretty good offer, I think. For 10 squats.
1: That's really good.
0: That is good.
1: Yeah.
0: I wonder if anyone was there, kind of like we discussed how there wasn't necessarily a person counting, but there was an electric meter, a kind of motion-sensitive machine. There must have been someone there making sure the squats were...
1: Because there's technique to it.
0: Yeah.
1: Or just flop your bum down kind of thing.
0: Personal trainer. Come on, you can go further down than that. Come on. Just throwing them a 10 kilo weight. Do it with 10 kilos now. But yeah, that's a genuine story that happened back in 2015.
1: There's something very similar, I want to say, in Cluj in Romania. Maybe from a couple of years ago, with like bus passes and stuff.
0: Yeah,
1: again,
0: I haven't heard about that one.
1: Bit of a health initiative there, right, okay. Too. Mm. Yeah.
0: Seems to do the trick. I mean, I'm not sure what the 11 years on, what the statistics say now in terms of Mexico City. But yeah, it was quite a curious idea for the time.

Yeah, it's Spiller and Sophie Ellis-Bextor on the vocals there. It's Groove Jets on Radio Gibraltar. If you recall, it was last week on Lucinda's morning show. Me and Kathy on Friday was the one who gave it away. That meet and greet with Sophie Ellis-Bextor. Big shout out to Nicola Head winning that on Friday. Incredible. This week, up for grabs right here on Radio Gibraltar on Ben's afternoon show, is a meet and greet with the real thing, as well as a pair of tickets for the GMF for the Saturday day at the GMF Summer Sessions, which should be a great one. There's already three names in Friday's draw. Who's going to be the fourth later today? This is what happened yesterday.

0: Hello.
1: Hi. How's it going?
0: Yeah, yeah. Doing all right. Doing all right.
1: Okay. How's so, first song.
0: Okay. Dreadlock Holiday by 10cc.
1: Second song.
0: You to Me Are Everything, The Real Thing.
1: Third song.
0: Amabella by Jesse Tree.
1: You got all three.
0: Yeah.
1: Yes.
2: Yeah, Guillermo was happy about that
3: one. He knew
2: one.
3: He'd got it as
2: yes.
3: well. That was confident. Nice one.
4: Well done to Guillermo, who's in fact the third caller yesterday. A couple of wrong ones before then. I think I can't remember who it was, but someone said Arabella instead of Amabella.
3: Oh,
4: I know, so
3: no.
4: close. So close. But
3: I get it.
4: Yeah.
3: I get it.
4: Yeah, I know.
3: Yeah.
4: But yeah, big shout out to Guillermo, the third name in the draw. Who's going to be the fourth a little later today on Ben's afternoon show? Play that music memory game. It could be you. It could be you. And right now, it's the Jesse Tree. It's most certainly Amabella.

0: The Jesse Tree, it's Amabella on Radio Gibraltar. They'll be performing at the GMF Summer Sessions on the Friday. That's Friday, the 4th of September. Looking forward to that. Right now, it's 9 minutes to eight.
1: Having a look at today's Gibraltar Chronicle, and the image features the one and only Tania Santini. Trust Me, I'm a Doctor, a play by Hannah Leah-Mifsud, is running this week at the Edinburgh Fringe Festival, performed by the Magazine Studio Theatre. History as well, not the first all Gibraltarian cast to perform at the Edinburgh Fringe, and they're performing all week, so fingers crossed for them. Elsewhere, GSD says government playing with people's expectations on affordable housing, questioning whether plans for 2,300 homes on a new reclamation can actually be delivered within the timescale announced. Speaking of accommodation, full plans submitted for 4 Europort seafront townhouses. Those townhouses would include a garden and a pool on the seafront at the southwest corner of Europort. That's been filed with the town planner. Contractor damages Bayside high voltage cable, causing localised power outage. And there's a tribute to primary care services manager Rose Suisa, who recently retired after 53 years of service. I worked at the health centre for a couple of years. She was my boss. She was absolutely loved that. She was absolutely lovely. And so hats off to her. Rose began her career on April the 4th, 1973. Wow. What were you doing?
0: Wow.
1: What were you doing on April the 4th, 1973?
0: What was I doing?
1: Exactly.
0: Yeah. Not much. Not much at that point. A huge congratulations to her. What an incredible career. Yeah. And a well-deserved praise from many throughout the community this week for her. That's for sure. It's 7 minutes to eight. Right now, here's Alex Warren and Jelly Roll with their collaboration. Take that.

0: Alex Warren, Jelly Roll, Bloodline on Radio Gibraltar right now. Here's this morning's post reflection with Hawla El Andalusi.
1: Good morning. Mercy is a divine characteristic manifested in human relationship through kindness and affection for others, in contrast to harshness and wicked intentions to friends and foes alike. Rahma, meaning mercy in Arabic, literally means womb, and as such, the most merciful and compassionate link in human relationship is the mother. Islamically, whenever there is a Rahma, Satan despairs. Harshness or cruelty descends in the absence of mercy. Abdullah ibn Amr reported, the messenger, peace be upon him, said, "Those who are merciful will be shown mercy by the merciful. Be merciful to those on the earth, and the one above the heavens will have mercy upon you." In another narration, Prophet Muhammad, peace be upon him, said, "You will never have faith until you love each other. Shall I tell you what will make you love each other?" They said, "Of course, O Messenger of Allah." The Prophet said, "Verily, it is not only mercy between yourselves, but rather it is mercy in general. Not only should we have mercy to human beings, but we also need to be merciful to animals. All of Allah's creatures have rights in Islam, humans and animals, so it is the duty of Muslims to uphold and protect their natural rights. Once a man suffered from thirst while he was walking on a journey. When he found a well, he climbed down into it and drank from it. Then he came out and saw a dog lodging its tongue from thirst and licking the ground. The man said, "This dog has suffered thirst just as I have suffered from it." So he climbed down into the well, filled up his shoes with water, and caught it in his mouth as he climbed up. Then he gave the dog a drink. Allah appreciated his deed, and so he forgave him. Thank you for listening.
0: Hawla El Andalusi there with this morning's pause for reflection. It's 2 minutes to eight. It's Thursday. Hope you're having a great start to your day. Still plenty to come on the show, including a food-related brain teaser on the way in around about half an hour's time or so.
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6: From the GBC Newsroom at 8. The GST says the government should focus on delivering existing housing projects before announcing 2,300 new affordable homes on the West Side Reclamation. Shadow Housing Minister Damon Bosino points to Bob Belisa Mews and Chatham Views, which he says are in some cases up to a decade behind schedule. He says the government needs to deliver on its existing commitments rather than raise expectations with new announcements. Meanwhile, the Community for Responsible Harbour Development says it is not opposed to affordable housing, but questions the need for the proposed West Side Reclamation. And GCSE results will be released this morning with students across Bayside, Westside, Gibraltar College and Prior Park waiting to find out their grades. Your weather, patchy cloud, the risk of showers this morning, perhaps brighter later with highs of 28. That's the latest. I'm Robin Shepherd-Kapoor.
7: BBC News with Danielle Yawowiecka. The founder of the failed Chinese property firm Evergrande has been sentenced to life in jail and had all his belongings confiscated. Hoi Kar Yan oversaw the rapid expansion of Evergrande into China's biggest real estate firm before it collapsed, owing hundreds of billions of dollars. From Beijing, Stephen McDonnell reports.
8: Evergrande Group was once a pillar of the country's economy, and its collapse, mired in financial mismanagement, has been a key factor in the current property crisis. Now its founder, Hui Kaiyan, has been sentenced to life in prison. The Shenzhen Intermediate People's Court found that the amounts he embezzled, the losses his company had imposed on others, and the exceptionally serious harm done to society all warranted severe punishment. Amongst his crimes, Hui was found to have fabricated statements to artificially inflate the value of assets and to have hidden company liabilities.
7: The Hong Kong firm CK Hutchison says it's seeking $1.5 billion from Panama after being forced out of two ports on the Panama Canal. Hutchison said it had launched international arbitration proceedings over what it called the destruction of its investments. The company's local subsidiary is pursuing separate arbitration proceedings against Panama. The Supreme Court in Panama annulled Hutchison's contracts in January, calling them unconstitutional. The ruling followed complaints by President Trump that China was operating the canal. The United States national debt has hit $40 trillion, its highest ever figure. The debt has more than doubled over the last decade, growing at a rate of $1 trillion every 5 months since 2020. Surging government spending, including on wars, tax cuts and ballooning interest payments, are behind the rise. President Trump defended his economic record, blaming the Federal Reserve for keeping interest rates high.
9: We have a very powerful country and we're powering through these ridiculous interest rates. It's a very unfair system, and I've said it now for a long time. When our country does well, interest rates should go down. I mean, every time I hear our country's doing well, I say, oh, it's too bad, because they lift up interest rates. They should drop interest rates because it means we have a strong country.
7: Ukrainian officials say at least 12 people have been killed and more than 30 others injured by a wave of Russian missile strikes on Kyiv. Apartment blocks, a school and a children's hospital were among the buildings damaged overnight. Dan Johnson is in the Ukrainian capital.
10: Air raid sirens sounded across the city, quickly followed by the impact of around 20 Russian missiles. Targets are as yet unclear, but a children's hospital and a school were damaged and power supplies were disrupted for some communities. There are reports of people trapped in a residential building and a bomb shelter. A large proportion of the country was under prolonged air raid alert through the night because of incoming missile and drone attacks.
7: World News from the BBC.
0: Good morning. Hope you're having a great start to your Thursday. 4 minutes past eight. It's Stefan and Robin with you on The Breakfast Show. Olivia Rodrigo on the way for you very shortly. We'll be chatting a little bit about GCC Results Day, which is today. More on that right now. Here's Zara Larsson with Midnight Sun.

0: Star at Arsenal, Midnight Sun, Radio Gibraltar on a Thursday morning, 7 minutes past eight. Not just any Thursday morning for hundreds of GCSE students around the Rock today, 20th of August. It's GCSE results day, as you've been mentioning, Robin, at the top of the hour. We were speaking, well, exactly a week ago about A-level results day, how nerve-wracking that is. I imagine for many, GCSE results day, again, very much the same. If you cast your mind back to your GCSE results day, a nervy moment indeed.
1: For sure.
0: When you opened up that paper in that brown envelope.
1: Yes.
0: Ooh, okay, let's see what the damage is.
1: Yeah.
0: And after that, you kind of, I suppose, you decide where to go with your A-levels and that kind of thing. So yeah, it's all a process, I suppose. I mean, many tuned in will remember the days when they used to call them O-levels. I think that's why my mum always used to like
1: back
0: refer
1: in the day,
0: to them
1: yeah.
0: as the O-levels. I was like, no, mum, they're the GCSEs. nowadays,
1: get with the times, yeah. mum.
0: nowadays, we're the ones that are having to get with the times.
1: That's
0: I think they're
1: right,
0: still calling
1: yeah.
0: GCSEs, though, right? Yeah, they're pretty sure they are
1: still the GCSEs, but yeah. Claro, they're not picking them out in brown envelopes
0: no,
1: anymore.
0: That's for sure. No, they must be all done online, no, I imagine, these days.
1: Yeah, for about, if the A-levels last week, I'm pretty sure were about 8 or 8, maybe 8 a.m. UK time, 9 a.m. here. Mm.
0: Yeah, roundabout.
1: Something like that.
0: I guess it'll be similar-ish today, you know?
1: Squeaky bum time, as they say.
0: Yeah. For you, we were discussing this yesterday because in the back-to-school feature, which you did very well on, we went back to your GCSE, one of your chosen subjects, French, and it seems like it stayed with you.
1: Très bien.
0: Yeah, très bien indeed, yo. Is that French? No. It's Italian, maybe, no?
1: Indeed, yo. That one Yorkshire, I think.
0: Yeah, fair. I didn't do French, by the way. For my GCSE, still, that's probably not my saving grace there. But you did well. You got to, what was it, 11 out of 12 in the end yesterday, which is pretty good going.
1: Overall, in my GCSEs, I did okay. I was kind of like mid of the road, really. Should have probably tried a bit harder. Should definitely have tried a bit harder.
0: Yeah, we've discussed this before. Science is not really your thing, no?
1: Sciences and maths. Really struggled with sciences and maths. Preferred the sort of the more creative...
0: Yeah.
1: Ones like, you know, English, for example.
0: Yeah.
1: Just did okay. Everyone's got that friend as well, no? That could sort of like, on results day, they're like, oh man, I've had a shocker. oh no, man. How did you do? Four A stars and three A's. Just missed out on the A stars. I'm so sorry for you, man.
0: So sorry for you.
1: Mum must be gutted.
0: GCSE results day.
1: And by the way, if you've not got that friend, you're that friend.
0: Yeah, potentially, Matt. GCSE results day today. Huge good luck to everyone involved there. I remember GCSE results day was actually the first time I ever got interviewed by GBC. Christine Vasquez, I still remember.
1: Oh, I've seen this.
0: Yeah. Because there was a lot of talk around that time that a lot of people were saying that GCSEs were too easy and all that kind of stuff. And she was basically asking for my reaction to that.
1: Do you remember what you said?
0: Yeah, I obviously, you know me, just like sat on the fence, played it cool. Like, I think that if anyone's saying that, just that they're kind of like downplaying the achievements of all the students and that kind of stuff. So it's just kind of like your go-to answer. I couldn't really say anything else, really.
1: So
0: there,
1: that
0: no?
1: Peter, that would have been what year? That would have been like
0: 2004, maybe?
1: 2004-ish.
0: Maybe 2004, yeah. 2005, maybe. Yeah, 2004.
1: I wonder who would have been on Radio Gibraltar back in the early noughties.
0: I'm sure plenty
1: Stream
0: tuned
1: of
0: in. Yeah. I'm sure plenty of tuned in will be able to recall, I'm sure. Right now, here's Olivia Rodrigo. Do you recall your GCSE results day? Maybe your O-levels results day, as it might have been called at the time. Do get in touch. Do let us know. And a huge good luck to everyone receiving theirs today.

0: Olivia Rodrigo, it's Drop Dead on Radio Gibraltar. It's 8:15 this Thursday morning. We were just speaking about GCSE results day. Good morning to Amy, who's recalling hers. She says she hid so GBC wouldn't video her opening the results. Also, she says, her friends didn't even entertain me. I was like, oh, what if I do bad? And my friend was like, I will hit you. Thank you for sharing those memories with us this morning, Amy.
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2: Given that the fair begins tomorrow, parking restrictions in place at Colling Island, the Pay and Display car park, the Peter Isola Promenade Jetty and the Admiral Rook Road just by the parcel post pickup bays. Diversions will be in place from tomorrow along Queensway. That will be northbound and Admiral Rook Road from Bishop Garawana Road to Queensway. And the traffic will also be diverted along Reclamation Road northbound and Europort Avenue southbound. Down at the airport, 5 flights due in today. The first of those is the EasyJet from Bristol and a busy one down at port. We've got not one but 2 cruise liners in port today. The Norwegian Dawn arrived a short while ago and the Seven Seas Navigator will be arriving within the next hour or so, both departing this afternoon, and no traffic flowing into Spain at present.
0: Right now, well, it's not too far away. Gibraltar's 24-hour swimathon returns, all in aid of SAFA, the Armed Forces charity this year. It's happening on the 26th of August. And to tell us all about it, the charity's chair, SAFA's chair. Good morning, Alan Jones. Hello.
2: Hi, Alan.
3: Good morning, guys.
0: Good morning. How are things? How are things gearing up for next week?
3: Yeah, really, really good. Really happy that the event's been able to be put on again. And thanks really to all the organisers. We're really just the beneficiaries of all the funds raised, but they did an amazing job last year raising funds for us, and also all the people that took part. I mean, it was phenomenal last year. I think they did over 200 kilometres in the pool, and yeah, hoping for even more this time. It sounds a bit like an endurance challenge, a 24-hour swimathon, it's lots of people taking part. And so I think the real good thing is that lots of people can take part, and people can swim 50 metres or they can swim 500 metres. It doesn't really matter, but they could just be part of the event. So it's open to as many people as is possible because it's on the MOD estate at Four Corners. But anybody that's got an MOD pass basically can join in. And there's details about how to enter on our Facebook pages.
2: Alan, I think that's the most important bit of info actually for this whole chat. No, it's not as daunting as it sounds at first, very much a sort of a relay format.
3: Yeah, so people will hop in and out of the pool. Yeah. Some people last year came and did a bit, went away, came and did a bit a little bit later. And again, lots of them had their own personal challenges as well. So it was about the big challenge, the big swimathon, but actually lots of people had their own kind of personal goals there that they were trying to achieve and to master.
0: Yeah, just looking at here, so it starts next week on the Wednesday at 2 p.m. and of course it's a 24-hour swimathon, so it ends at 2 p.m. the day after on the Thursday. Just thinking about those who will have to be kind of like swimming overnight in the pool, I don't know, do you recall from last year that I imagine the atmosphere must be half decent at that time. I don't know how many people will be there. I imagine there'll be quite a few, you'd hope. But those who are probably have that, I don't know, that sense of camaraderie between them. We're both here. We're in it for the long haul. We're here in the early hours of the morning. So I imagine similar this year.
3: Yeah, I'll be honest, last year I thought in the middle of the night they were going to struggle for people to come along and swim. But actually there wasn't a problem. There was more people coming in the middle of the night.
0: Yeah.
3: I think because of the novelty
2: you
3: could swim
2: yeah.
3: in the middle of the night. The music was bouncing. There was a really great atmosphere down there. So, I want to encourage people to come all throughout the 24 hours. But, there was certainly a party atmosphere there in the small hours of the evening. Mm.
0: And yeah, like you said, almost 226 kilometres raised altogether last year, which is something going. And all that money raised going towards your great charity, SAFA. Tell us a little bit about what the charity does.
3: So, yeah, the SAFA, the Armed Forces Charity, is is there for all serving personnel and their families here on the Rock specifically. I mean, the charity is the oldest armed forces charity. It's the biggest armed forces charity, spans across the world. But our work focuses on Gibraltar. So we're here for the families who are here on the Rock. And yeah, everybody, like families as well, who need that help, they need that support, whether it be financial, whether it be emotional, whether it be practical support, all those things we provide to different people at different times. And people understandably face challenges in their life, especially with the military moves, but also people being sent away for periods of time. It can be quite challenging. And life happens. Life gets in the way. Life is never easy. So we can be the charity there to help them along when things get a little bit difficult.
2: Alan, thanks for the info. I mean, SAFA do so much throughout the year, as you've sort of alluded to, be it coffee mornings, the like. Is this kind of like the new big one, the swimathon?
3: Oh, I don't know. I mean, we've got some exciting news coming with the Great Trafalgar Run, which is also in its repeat years, and that's coming very soon. So we'll hopefully talk to you about that in the coming weeks. But that's going to be happening in October, and again, we're going to be looking for everybody to take part in that. If they want to take on that challenge, that's going to be a 12-hour relay up and down the Rock. I know. Stefan was involved in that last year. Hopefully we can rope you in as well, Robin, to take on that challenge.
2: How did he do, Alan?
3: Something amazing.
0: Last year it was very tough. It was the first time I'd done it. It was very tough. I mean, think from Jew's Gate all the way up to O'Hara's Battery running. That's yeah.
2: I can think that.
0: And it's a 12-hour relay. So obviously you get up there, you swap, and you get a bit of a rest up there. Then you run down maybe roughly 45 minutes, an hour later. So you do get rested. Then you go again. And look, Robin, we've had people in the past couple of weeks or so call in saying they've seen you hill running up in Jib. So maybe you've kind of like working your way to that. Maybe that training is going to come in handy for this potentially.
2: Stefan, don't do this.
0: No, it could be. Alan,
2: not,
0: what do you
2: not with Alan by your side.
0: Come on.
3: Yeah, Robin, I've got you in my sights already. Yes. You're definitely on the list.
2: Okay. Right.
0: It's not like you're not having to run up the every, like, I don't know, 10 times, you know what I mean? Like maybe over the course of the 12 hour
2: period. I know,
0: but
2: I'm a heavy guy. You're fleet footed. You're better at this kind of thing than me, Stefan.
0: Alan, I'm trying my best to get him involved, but we'll
3: we'll get him.
0: We've still got a couple of months. Still got a couple of months to get him involved. Alan, thank you so much.
3: Thank you very much, guys. Speak to you soon.
0: Yeah, we'll speak soon ahead of the Great Trafalgar Run. But good luck with the 24-hour swimathon, which is before that, like I say, a Wednesday, the 26th of August at 2 p.m. It's a 24-hour swimathon. It ends at 2 p.m. the day after on the Thursday. So good luck with that, Alan. Hope it goes well.
3: Thanks.
2: Have a good day.
3: And you?
0: It's 22 minutes past 8. This morning's brain teaser on the way for you very shortly. It's food related. It's coming up after James Arthur.
4: I swear to God, when I come home, I'm gonna hold you so close.

0: It's James Arthur, Falling Like the Stars on Radio Gibraltar right now for today's Brain Teaser. Well, guess what? It's International Hawaiian Pizza Day today. Pineapple on a pizza, yes or no? It's a debate that has been raging on for years and years and years. And it's unsurprising because when it comes to food, people feel passionately about their food, don't they? Their food choices. So right now we're discussing just that. Not just pineapple on a pizza, but all sorts of divisive food choices. For today's Brain Teaser, thousands, I came across this one online, thousands voting for the ultimate love it or hate it food choice, whether it be a combination of foods together, whether it be just a food choice outright, sushi, for example, in 14th spot.
1: Marmite?
0: So, well, yeah, Marmite, exactly. It's, I mean, they built their brand on you either love it or hate it, no? Essentially, that was in the top 10 as well. So there are some kind of just foods or spreads or whatever. And there are some food choices like this going with that or that going
1: with
0: that.
1: I like this. This is fun.
0: Yeah. So here we go. We're talking divisive food choices. What do you reckon? We've got a top 50 list here in front of us. And do let us know for each food choice that you do go for, if you do get in touch, do you love it or do you hate it? 266-200, studio at radiogibraltar.gi.
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0: Gibraltar Government Lottery draw is on Tuesday. 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
4: It's 8:30. I'm Robin Shepherd-Caburro. The GSD has accused the government of political opportunism in announcing 2,300 affordable homes on the West Side Reclamation. It says the move is driven by preparations for a new GSLP party leader and a general election. However, the opposition shadow minister for housing, Damon Bosino, says the government should stop playing with people's expectations, particularly when previous developments such as Bob Bilisa Mews and Chatham Views are in some cases up to a decade behind schedule.
5: I mean, let's be clear, this is nothing other than political and electoral posturing, where they're trying to shore up Gemma Arias-Vazquez as the next chief minister of Gibraltar, who's making this announcement, and not, let me add, being made by the Minister for Housing, who is the Minister of the Crown, who is responsible for housing. She's been completely ignored and sidelined in favour of somebody who doesn't have responsibility for housing. She's not yet the Chief Minister, and yet she's making these and heading these announcements. So people need to understand that this is nothing other than electoral games by the government.
4: A public group, the Community for Responsible Harbour Development, is voicing its opposition to the proposed West Side Reclamation Project. Peter Teuma says the group recognises the need for affordable housing, but believes there are better alternatives to reclaiming land from the sea. He also raised concerns about the potential impact on water quality.
6: We do know that housing is needed. However, we've also identified that there have been numerous sites that have been used for luxury construction along Devil's Tower Road, for example, other areas that we've seen that are empty. One in particular is the Rook, that recently has come out with another luxury development. I mean, Gibraltarians want a house, want a home to live in.
4: This morning, young people will be eagerly waiting to find out their grades as GCSE Results Day is here. Students from Bayside and Westside, the College and Prior Park will be receiving their results in just a short while, with institutions releasing grades later this morning. Good luck to all. The government says yesterday morning's power cut could have been Gibraltar-wide had it not been for recent improvements to strengthen resilience. The power cut affected the North District and was once again caused by a contractor damaging a high voltage cable. The government told GBC this happened at the site of the Elysium project. Christina Cortes reports.
7: The government told GBC the cable damage was on the same ring as the cable responsible for the total outage earlier this year, on the 26th of June, although at a different location. It said the improvements made since then had worked, with Engine 5 detecting the fault immediately. It said the strengthened network configuration contained this to a localized area, rather than letting it cascade into a full blackout. Number 6 added work will continue until the Electricity Authority is satisfied fault currents are fully managed at every level of the infrastructure. It said a full update on the work carried out will be provided in September. The government also said the minister with responsibility for the Electricity Authority would meet with the contractor behind yesterday's outage to convey her disappointment and to find out how their works were planned and carried out. Gemma Arias-Vazquez cited the powers granted by the Electricity Infrastructure Damage Act to impose financial penalties.
4: Gibraltar's second green bus stop has been unveiled at Campion Park. The project forms part of a wider programme that will see other green bus stop roofs installed across the rock. The first one was installed in June at Fish Market Steps. CEO of the Horticultural Society, Annabel Morcodali, explained some of the benefits of having a green roof.
8: Green roofs bring a lot of benefits, and one of them is because of the heat, it will actually make the bus stop cooler, and in winter it will keep the heat in, because this is what plants bring about in our natural world, and this is what we're trying to replicate by greening the green bus stops.
4: And this week, the government launched a consultation on how Gibraltar can better protect and restore its natural environment, asking which areas should be prioritised as it develops a national natural restoration plan. With limited space on the rock, there are different views on where those efforts should be concentrated, from the nature reserve to green spaces and more built-up areas of town.
9: In general, I don't think we have a lot of scope to increase or improve, unless obviously the upper rock, the nature reserve, is an area which may want to be enhanced and improved.
10: So there are lots of other areas much closer to home in the town area which are there for tourists to see, which need a lot of attention.
11: I think priority should be all over Gibraltar. Gibraltar's not a very big place. We should prioritise in green areas, natural green areas.
12: In the cemetery. Because the parking is it's okay and everything is very beautiful outside, but inside.
13: I think sometimes Gibraltar is becoming a bit of a concrete jungle, and I think more greenery will definitely enhance Gibraltar.
4: And that's the latest. 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
1: Radio Gibraltar weather with Isolas, committed to your success.
4: Patchy cloud this morning, bringing the risk of showers and potentially an isolated thundery shower at that. Turning drier and much brighter this afternoon as the cloud dissipates. Highs of 28, currently 23 degrees.
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0: Bob Sinclair, Real Feel Good Tune. It's Love Generation on Radio Gibraltar. 17 minutes to 9. Today's brain teaser, we're talking the ultimate love it or hate it food choice, the most divisive food choices ever. A top 50 list. What are the ones do you think that came to mind when you think about divisive food choices? Those that just have people on kind of evenly split on either camp. Either you love it or you hate it. We discussed Marmite before going into the news. I mean, their whole marketing campaign was based on either loving it or hate it. Joshua mentioned Marmite. He loves it. Good morning. Katia also mentioning Marmite. Jenny said Marmite as well. Tawin on toast, she says. Yeah, there was a couple more mentioning Marmite. Who was it? Yes, it was Amy that said Marmite. Not a fan. It sucks, she says. Are you a fan of Marmite?
1: And I'm not just saying this, but I just think it's okay.
0: Yeah, I think you said that, but you mentioned it before, actually.
1: I know. I'm trying to sound like I'm being a bit of a contrarian here because I don't. I neither love it or hate it, but I just think it's okay.
0: Yeah,
1: I never buy it, but like if someone's doing toast and they're like, "I'm gonna have Marmite," I'll be like, "Well, it's been ages. Yeah, go on, I'll have Marmite."
0: Yeah, fair enough. No, I'm kind of similar. Similar train of thought to that. I used to have Marmite quite a lot when I was younger. In fact, I used to like top everything, butter, Marmite, Bovril I had in there as well. Then I put ham, cheese. Yeah, I had everything on the toast back in the day. These days, I hardly even put butter anymore.
1: I couldn't tell you what aisle number it's on at the supermarket, put it that way.
0: Just stick two slabs of mature cheddar in there and boom, that's a sandwich for me now.
1: Does Marmite and cheese work?
0: Without butter? I guess I don't know.
1: Well,
0: I don't see why not.
1: I mean the combination of Marmite and cheese in my head it works.
0: Yeah, I don't see why not, really.
1: Cheese works with most things, to be fair.
0: Yeah. Katia says ham, cheese, and Bovril roll. Yes. Oof. She says she's not a fan of Marmite, but she's a fan of Bovril. Squeegee says, my three hates: blue cheese, snails, never in a million years, he says, and garlic cheese stuffed with mushrooms is his favourite, he says. So that might be another divisive one there. Good morning to Angelique, who has quite a few suggestions here. I mean, we mentioned today is Hawaiian pizza day. That's why we're talking about this. Pepperoni and pineapple in a pizza. Delicious, she says. Snails, on the other hand, not for her. She thinks other things that might make into the top 50. Oysters could be in the list. You're quite right, Angelique. Oysters in ninth spot. Olives could be in the list. Olives surprised me. I mean, given that we are kind of Mediterranean culture and all that, I suppose maybe we generally here in Gib maybe like olives more than other places, because I thought everyone liked olives, but clearly not. It's fifth in the list of the most divisive food choices.
1: Oh, mate, I love my olives.
0: Yeah, same. Yeah. Same. Do you like them with the stone or without the stone? Doesn't really matter.
1: It doesn't really matter, yeah. But like for convenience, obviously, like without, no? Here's one that only tends to pop up in conversation at Christmas time, but what about Brussels sprouts?
0: Yes, Brussels sprouts. Good morning, Dennis, getting in touch with the Brussels sprouts as well. That was a popular one. Brussels sprouts in 18th spot here when it comes to divisive food choices.
1: I thought that would be higher.
0: Yeah, if they would have done this poll during the winter or Christmas time, I'm sure it would have been higher.
1: Yeah.
0: It's probably out of people's thoughts this time of year, not generally.
1: But actually, then thinking about it more, maybe it's that so many people agree that it's just horrible as opposed to it being so debatable.
0: Yeah, well, I've got like percentages here. 61% love, 39% hate, according to this.
1: Really?
0: Brussels sprouts.
1: Okay.
0: Yeah, so more seem to love it than hate it. Joshua has a few bacon burgers, love them, he says.
1: Marmite
0: as well, he mentioned. Yeah, he says from a
1: That's
0: country...
1: not that divisive.
0: He says, he's just reading a little bit more. Yeah, he reckons he sees bacon burgers to be quite divisive, like the trend of putting bacon on everything. I suppose bacon on a burger, it depends, yeah. I mean, streaky, crispy bacon, yeah, I don't see why not. Maybe if you're talking about the bacon that you have in like an English breakfast or something like that, then maybe I wouldn't put that on a burger, really, no? Other things that might go in a burger that are divisive: pickles, gherkins, that was in 13th spot.
1: So
0: I know
1: good.
0: You're a big fan of that.
1: Oh,
0: I'm
1: man.
0: Not. I always take the pickles and gherkins out.
1: Do you?
0: Yeah, I do.
1: Too green.
0: Yeah. avocado was there as well.
1: What about chips in McFlurry?
0: I tell you what, I didn't think you were going to go there, but you have gone there. Angelique also went there as well. That was number one.
1: Is it? Yeah.
0: Not quite in In a McFlurry, but in a milkshake generally, you can probably see there's more American kind of votes in this one, because that's quite an American thing to do, not dipping your French fries, as they say, into the milkshake. You see,
1: my Gibraltarian wife absolutely loves that.
0: Yeah?
1: Yeah. She loves it.
0: To be honest, I haven't really tried it.
1: Neither have I.
0: But
1: it never occurs to me.
0: No.
1: I love them both separately.
0: I know, exactly. It just doesn't sound like a combination that would go, no?
1: Mm-hmm. Now speaking about it, like, I'm desperate to try the combination.
0: Yeah.
1: But it just never occurs.
0: Yeah.
1: Amy loves him.
0: Pero, yeah, it's... Yeah, Angelique said the same. Dipping chips into her ice cream, and I replied saying, "Oh, that's a bit much." And then she says, "Geva, it's really good." I couldn't imagine chips in an ice cream combo. Can you?
1: I know. But like sweet and salty does generally go, you know. Yeah. So you know, by that,
0: I suppose don't knock it till you try it, no. So yeah, that was number one, pineapple and a pizza. Marmite was also up there. Coriander was there in the top five as well. Blue cheese, sushi, ketchup on eggs was there as well. There's another divisive one. Rare steak, cold leftover pizza was up there as well. Yeah, kind of the standard stuff. Cold leftover pizza is just the best, though,
1: isn't
0: it?
1: It's amazing.
0: It's the best, really.
1: The question is it better than
0: normal
1: hot
0: pizza.
1: Fresh pizza?
0: Yeah, I get you.
1: It's like, it just scratches a different itch.
0: Yeah.
1: They're kind of like just as good in a different way.
0: Mm. Especially the day after. My wife always puts it in the microwave and I'm like, no, just give it to me. It's cold. I just want it cold. Yeah. Just give it to me cold. Katia says, rare steak. Que bueno. A couple more. Leslie says, Bovril and toast. Está fatal, Stefan. Is it that bad, Bovril and toast?
1: I don't remember. I don't think I've tasted Bovril before.
0: No, maybe that's me.
1: It's like de toda la vida, but I don't think I've ever had it.
0: Maybe that's me being a bit weird, Bovril and toast. Maybe.
1: What does it taste of?
0: Bovril? I don't know. Bovril, like... it's been a while to me. It's quite like droopy, no? It's very liquidy. No,
1: I always thought Bovril was like to have in like a hot cup of
0: Bovril.
1: Yeah,
0: I think most. Yeah. And
1: you're having it on your toast?
0: When I did. I haven't had it in years, but this is when I was younger, like a teenager, I'm talking here.
1: But so then it's a solid as opposed to a liquid?
0: No, it's liquid. It's droopy enough to be a liquid.
1: Right, okay. Yeah, I did have it. Right, okay. I thought I was going bananas there. Mm. Right, I've always known Bovril to have like a hot cup of Bovril.
0: Yeah, no, that you can have it like that as well.
1: But you can't have like coffee on your tea. So how can you have Bovril on your...
0: Don't ask me how. I've never had a hot cup of Bovril. I've only had it on my toast. I'm talking about the kind of the black tub of Bovril that you get in the supermarket.
1: But is it like goo? Is it goo?
0: Yeah, it's quite goo. You put the knife in. And you just drip and you slather it on some toast.
1: Right, like Marmite sort of thing.
0: Yeah, exactly.
1: Yeah, but like same consistency as Marmite?
0: No, Marmite's a bit more... So sorry, we're going
1: Marmite's thicker.
0: Here. Yeah, Bovril is more liquidy than Marmite.
1: Right, okay.
0: Yeah. Anyway, yeah.
1: Like to what ratio?
0: I couldn't give you specific percentages. And there was... Who else was this? Yes, this was... David, good morning, David Kanija. I do not understand how people like avocado, he says. Avocado was there a bit further down, like 21st spot or so. Crumbled OXO and bread as a sandwich, he says. Yeah, Leslie, that's a good one. Consistency like honey. I think that's a fair way of describing Bovril. Consistency a bit like honey. Yeah, exactly.
1: Okay, but you couldn't have a warm cup of honey.
0: Well, you could put honey and...
1: You could mix honey with water.
0: Yeah.
1: Do you mix Bovril with water?
0: Like I said, I've never had a hot cup of Bovril. I've only had it on toast, so I don't know how you'd have it. I suppose you do it the same way as honey, no? You maybe put hot water in a kettle.
1: Hot water and then Bovril. And,
0: yeah, exactly. And then you put the Bovril inside the whole water. I don't know. I'm honestly just speculating. But maybe anyone who's had that before can fill us in on that.
1: Really fancy a cup of Bovril now, don't you, Antonio? Like, FOMO heavy.
0: Katia says, yes, hot Bovril is lovely. Stay.

0: Martin Garrix, Ed Sheeran, repeat it on Radio Gibraltar. Some more divisive food choices keeping on coming in. Leslie, honey on toast, buenísimo, Bovril in a mug with boiling water. Yeah. Spot on there.
1: It's basically like beef broth. No?
0: Yeah, that's what Cathy was saying as well, to be fair. And Pete saying,
1: oh, I need it now.
0: The lad, 23 years old, he's referring to his young lad, has to literally have ketchup on every meal. That's an interesting one as well. They were good for you when it comes to the top 50 list and divisive food choices. Ketchup on things generally, ketchup on steak, ketchup on eggs. Those were a couple of ones.
1: I take offense when I've spent like half an hour in the kitchen making the family dinner, and then as I put the plate down in front of my kids, Dad, can I have some ketchup? I'm like, bro, taste it first. Taste it first. It might not need ketchup.
0: Yeah. Well, there are some people who just have ketchup on absolutely everything.
1: I know.
0: They just absolutely love it.
1: But as chef, that's annoying.
0: That is annoying. Ketchup on pasta as well was there too. Would you have never had ketchup on pasta? Would you? Would you?
1: Yeah. Okay. No, I mean, yes, I've tasted it. No, I don't have it myself. But again, my daughters.
0: Oh, they have ketchup on their pasta.
1: Yeah, they're really, really skewing things here.
0: Yeah. It's 4 minutes to nine. What's the Chronicle saying?
1: Yeah, there's a piece on the play by Hannah Leah Mifsud running this week at the Edinburgh Fringe Festival. Trust me, I'm a doctor. We'll be hoping to speak to Tanya Santini, who plays Dr. Rose Prats in that play next week. Elsewhere, GST says government's playing with people's expectations on affordable housing. They're questioning whether plans for the 2,300 homes on a new reclamation can actually be delivered within the timescale announced. Speaking of accommodation, full plans submitted for 4 Europort seafront townhouses and contractor damages Bayside high voltage cable, causing localised power outage. That plus much, much more in today's Gibraltar Chronicle.
0: In the UK press, news that Duke and Duchess of Sussex plan to move back to the UK is prominent across Thursday's papers, several printing late editions to fit that news in. Harry's coming home is the Daily Telegraph's front page headline. Harry and Meg coming home, that's the headline on the front of the Sun. 6 years after Megxit, they say, royals move back from US to raise kids in the UK. A royal return is the Times headline. As it says, Prince Harry and Meghan's new home in the UK will be a private non-royal residence thought to be outside of London. Unsurprisingly, that's pretty much the headline all over the UK press. There is, the sad story, the day trip tragedy. That's another one of the stories that features on the front pages. Daily Mirror has more details on that. The three members of a family who died at Shoreham by Sea, West Sussex. The paper says the father, who drowned with his partner and teenage daughter, was a refugee who fled Palestine a decade ago. The family's younger daughter is still in critical condition in hospital. There's more on that. Sad story in the Metro as well. And the iPaper's top story covers the landmark vaccine trial, which found patients with high-risk melanoma remain free of cancer for longer after surgery. That's a new skin cancer vaccine which can stop disease and offers hope for era of personalised jabs. That's the headline on the front of the iNewspaper today. Still plenty to come on the show, including a new hypothetical that's coming up. In around about 10 minutes' time or so? Robin, get your thinking cap on.
1: It's not Bovril-related, is it?
0: It's not Bovril-related, I can confirm.
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1: From the GBC Newsroom at 9. The GSD has accused the government of political opportunism over plans for 2,300 affordable homes on the West Side Reclamation. It says the announcement is driven by preparations for a new GSLP leader and a general election. Shadow Housing Minister Damon Bosino says the government should stop playing with people's expectations, particularly given delays to previous housing projects. Meanwhile, the Community for Responsible Harbour Development is opposing the proposed West Side Reclamation, saying there are better alternatives for providing affordable housing. And it's GCSE Results Day, with students at Bayside, Westside, Gibraltar College and Prior Park receiving their grades this morning. Good luck to all our students. Your weather: patchy cloud and the chance of potentially thundery showers this morning, but much brighter later, thankfully, as the cloud dissipates, at highs of 28. That's the latest. I'm Robin Shepherd-Kapoor.
6: BBC News with Danielle Yawovietska. The founder of the failed Chinese property firm Evergrande has been sentenced to life in jail and had all his belongings confiscated. Hoi Kai Yan oversaw the rapid expansion of Evergrande into China's biggest real estate firm before it collapsed. From Beijing, Stephen McDonnell reports.
7: Evergrande Group was once a pillar of the country's economy, and its collapse, mired in financial mismanagement, has been a key factor in the current property crisis. Now its founder, Hui Kaiyan, has been sentenced to life in prison. The Shenzhen Intermediate People's Court found that the amounts he embezzled, the losses his company had imposed on others, and the exceptionally serious harm done to society all warranted severe punishment. Amongst his crimes, Hui was found to have fabricated statements to artificially inflate the value of assets and to have hidden company liabilities.
6: The United States' national debt has hit $40 trillion, its highest ever figure. The debt has more than doubled over the last decade, growing at a rate of $1 trillion every 5 months. Surging government spending, including on wars, tax cuts and ballooning interest payments are behind the rise. Maura Fogarty reports.
8: For many economists and investors, what's worrying is how quickly the U.S. national debt reached $40 trillion, more than doubling over the last decade. About a third of the increase in government borrowing occurred during the first 2 years of the COVID-19 pandemic, when both Presidents Donald Trump and Joe Biden ramped up spending in response. A more persistent and significant factor is the long-running budget deficit. For the past 25 years, the U.S. government has been spending more than what it receives in tax receipts, and there's little to signal that the budget deficit will ease.
6: President Trump has said he'll launch new economic measures against Iran and any country helping or doing business with it. In a social media post, he said this was because Iran had failed to make a deal with the United States. He gave no further details and didn't name any other country. Ukrainian officials say at least 12 people have been killed and more than 30 others injured by a wave of Russian missile strikes on Kyiv. Apartment blocks, a school and a children's hospital were among the buildings damaged. Dan Johnson reports from the Ukrainian capital.
9: This was the intense attack on Kyiv, which started around midnight local time. Air raid sirens sounded across the city, quickly followed by the impact of around 20 Russian missiles. Targets are as yet unclear, but a children's hospital and a school were damaged and power supplies were disrupted for some communities. There are reports of people trapped in a residential building and a bomb shelter. An intense fire could be seen burning on the city's outskirts.
6: Dan Johnson reporting. 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
0: Good morning. Hope you're having a brilliant start to your Thursday. 4 minutes past nine. Stefan and Robin with you on The Breakfast Show. Still to come, as we mentioned a short while ago, a new hypothetical coming your way, as well as Who Are You, with prizes up for grabs in that game a little later. Right now, here's Jungle with The Wave. Stefan.

0: Ariana Grande, We Can't Be Friends. It's Radio Gibraltar on a Thursday morning, 11 minutes past nine. The divisive food choices continue. Unsurprisingly, it has been a popular topic. Good morning, Mary Blood, who's been in touch. She says, my late mum used to have banana sandwiches or chocolate sandwiches. Which again, yeah, that's kind of pretty out there.
1: One of my earliest memories, actually, now that she mentions banana, one of my earliest memories is watching my granddad. This was my mum's dad. His favorite snack was like mashing bananas and then mixing sugar into it. And I used to, it used to look like sick. I'm like, granddad, really? He used to love it. Apparently that was like quite much more popular back then than it is now. Just teaspoon of sugar into that, mixing it up. Yeah.
0: Well, that's interesting to note. No, I guess as generationally, whether some food choices become more or less popular.
1: For sure. I think we're much more kind of like health conscious these days, no?
0: Generally, more on top of things, I think. No,
1: yeah, chia seeds weren't a thing 100 years ago.
0: No. But then you still see McDonald's is still the most popular fast food chain in the world. No, really?
1: And
0: he still sells billions of burgers every year. Well, maybe billions.
1: But there you go. I mean, day-to-day snacks and stuff. I think of healthed up, no?
0: Mm-hmm. What, you personally or the human race?
1: No, again, generally. As a species.
0: As a species. Yeah, generally, I think more health conscious. I think that would be fair to say. What do you think? Let us know. Do you think maybe, and also mention maybe some food choices that would have been big, I don't know, back in the day, back in the 50s, the 60s, the 70s, the 80s even, that maybe aren't that big anymore, and vice versa, perhaps. Vice versa. It would be interesting to hear from you this morning. Right now, for today's hypothetical, this is really going to make you think. I almost feel bad. I almost feel bad for doing this to you.
1: Oh, really? Okay, yeah. I'm ready.
0: But this is it. It's an either or in today's hypothetical. You have to choose one of these choices. You have to.
1: Okay.
0: Would you rather give up the internet for the rest of your life or never travel outside Gibraltar ever again? Now, this one, I've come across this one online. This is called the internet ban conundrum. Would you rather give up the internet forever or never travel outside your hometown again? So obviously, for this instance, we're making our hometown, of course. Gibraltar. So would you rather give up the internet forever or never travel outside Gibraltar again?
1: Ah, that's evil. Okay, so sometimes just going with your gut is best with these kind of things without thinking about it too deeply. Without thinking about it too deeply, I would rid myself of the internet forever. But that would actually have quite a big impact on like my job and then my income. So
0: it would be difficult. And we're looking at these things very much from the mind frame of the era we're in now. No, the 21st century, this kind of era where, I mean, being a radio presenter, pretty much kind of need the internet. People tuned in might be saying, look, back in the 60s and 70s, the 80s, they all were radio presenters without the internet, and they did fine.
1: I just have to stick with you. I'd have to be your sidekick forever and just react to anything that you find on the internet, not me.
0: Yeah. And interestingly enough, this conundrum that we're putting forth this morning, again, to anyone tuned in who would have grown up in the closed frontier era without internet, they would have had both. They wouldn't have had internet, and in many cases, they wouldn't have been able to. I know you could have, of course, you could have left Gibraltar. There were ways around it, but for many, they would have been, and they made the most of it, you know, and they had a great time. And I'm sure most look back with kind of like fond community memories of that.
1: Okay, I knew I'd do this. Now I am overthinking it, but saying no to the internet forever would mean not being able to do my job as well, which would mean probably less hours, which would mean less money, which would mean less time for travel, or less chance of travel. So what's the point? What's the point in being able to leave Gibraltar?
0: Right, okay.
1: I've not got the funds to do so.
0: So you'd go for staying in Gibraltar for the rest of your life?
1: Tampoco.
0: It would be quite claustrophobic for maybe a little bit. It depends how you are. I mean, look, everyone likes a brief holiday away, I suppose. Not from time to time, it's always good to get out. But generally, I don't really venture out from Gibraltar too much.
1: I don't really go to Spain too much.
0: I can happily go a 3 or 4 month period without ever having left Gib.
1: I'm quite cozy like that.
0: Yeah.
1: Yeah.
0: I do like it. I like it here.
1: My partner's different. She kind of gets a little bit inquieta. Yep. If we do maybe like a couple of weekends here in Gib, by the third, she's like, oof, let's just...
2: Really?
1: Yo que sé, Pinar del Rey. You know what I mean? Yeah. If it's just for the day, like, she just wants to kind of like breathe new air. And I get it.
0: Yeah, no. There's no right or wrong answer. No, I'm certainly comfortable here. Look, forever is a long time, I guess. So it is a tough one. I think I would. I'd choose never to travel outside. Never to travel outside.
1: You choose that, yeah. No?
0: I think the internet is, this day and age, the internet is too important. I think with. Look, you could go completely internet free, and you, arguably you could live a much, much more peaceful life as a result.
1: But you mentioned, true, man.
0: You mentioned some of the work conditions. Yeah, it would be difficult. Look, I like getting in touch with you, the listener, via WhatsApp. Many do. Without the internet, I wouldn't have been able to do that because I wouldn't have the internet facility to get in touch with listeners over WhatsApp. I wouldn't have the facility to use WhatsApp myself to speak to people and to organize things. And there's the sporting aspect of stuff when I'm out and about and you want to check, I don't know, how Man United getting on against Arsenal, for argument's sake.
1: Let's
0: just check live score.
1: Exactly,
0: a second.
1: Yeah, there's the little things.
0: Yeah,
1: we should try the next... We should try a chunk of the show, internetless.
0: What do you mean, today or just generally?
1: Just today.
0: Okay.
1: See how it goes.
0: Then I have to ignore people on WhatsApp. I don't want to do that. What would you choose? Let us know.

0: Camila Cabello with Havana on Radio Gibraltar this Thursday morning. The hypothetical certainly got people talking. It's 20 past nine. Priscilla, unsurprisingly, she doesn't mind. She could happily give up both. Happy to give up the internet forever and also happy to stay in Gibraltar for the rest of her life as well. She's comfortable and she doesn't use the internet too much. And yeah, she says just choose whichever. She doesn't mind. Good morning to
1: She's not good for
0: Jenny.
1: This game, is she?
0: Yeah. Good morning, Jenny. She says Gib for life would be her choice. Katya says it really is a difficult decision.
2: Yeah.
0: She's having a think about it. She says landlines would certainly be back in fashion, the way you used to contact radio in the past as well. So yeah, certainly receiving calls more and just generally receiving calls more. Rather than everything done over text message on WhatsApp as it is these days, which would be quite nice. A bit of nostalgia there thrown back when you used to remember everyone's house numbers and ask for your... Obviously, we'd have been young at the time, so the mum or dad or said person would pick up, hey, is blah, blah, blah there?
2: Still, ah!
1: Etta!
0: Yeah, yeah.
1: I think that novelty would be kind of fun, bit of nostalgia. I think that would run out after about a year. What wouldn't run out... is that tragic knowledge that you'll never, ever, ever, ever, ever leave Gibraltar again. Not even for a coffee in La Línea, man.
0: Well, you can have a coffee here in Gib.
1: You can have a coffee here in Gib. But just that wanderlust to travel a little bit.
0: No, I mean, don't get me wrong. Traveling is great. And it's the world is such a big place. I mean, I'm not too bothered.
1: You want to see it, man.
0: Yeah. No, of course you do. Of course you do. You want to travel. You want to try and see different places, experience different cultures. At some point in your life, no? So there
1: spread
0: is,
1: the good
0: there
1: word of Janito to those
0: yeah,
1: of the outside
0: exactly.
1: of the world.
0: Exactly. Go out there and... So it is a tough one. But then as well, if you didn't have the internet for the rest of your life, it just...
1: Wouldn't you get... You'd get used
0: you'd get
1: to
0: used
1: that,
0: to it,
1: no?
0: Probably. But the thing is...
1: The thing is we're talking... I think we're talking mainly from like a work point of view. We both need it. Like, it's pretty prominent in our workflow.
0: Yeah.
1: But like, if outside of work, you could just get used to not having the internet, no?
0: The thing is, you'd be the only person without the internet. If the whole world didn't have the internet, then fair enough.
1: You'd be the only person, no, yeah.
0: So, with being the only person, you'd... I don't know, it would...
1: I like to think I would kind of like just become accustomed
0: yeah.
1: to having to wait until I get home to find out the score.
0: Yeah, you still have...
1: Or, you know, rather than it being at my fingertips.
0: Yeah. But then you'd have to... Yeah, you'd have to go on the
1: teletext.
0: TV or the news or whatever. Yeah, teletext.
1: Proper throwback.
0: Amy says, I prefer life without the internet. I'd use Robin as my internet guy. That's your Amy,
1: there
0: by
1: you
0: the way.
1: Go. Yeah.
0: She'd use you.
1: See, I don't know how we'd work that one out. That's if we're both involved, then we'd both yeah. have to be... we can't sort of cheat the system
0: well,
1: quite
0: the
1: so
0: thing.
1: Easily.
0: There's
1: no?
0: a bit of a cheat in the system there, no? You see, I go without the internet, but I'll just hang around with someone who always has the internet with them.
1: Go without the internet, but then she can't... But then, put it there, she can travel and I can't. All right, well, you're taking the kids.
0: Yeah. So there we go. It is a difficult one. That's why they call it a conundrum, I suppose. It's one which is a popular one online. And, I mean, generally has... kind of like a 50-50 to it.
1: Yeah,
0: many
1: that's a good
0: would
1: one.
0: Go
1: I like
0: for,
1: it.
0: Many people would go for giving up the internet. Many people would go for never traveling outside their hometown again. Which would you go for? Keep them coming. Right now, here's Sigrid with Mirror.

0: Sigrid, it's Mira on Radio Gibraltar. Good morning to Eloise, who's been in touch. She says she'd choose staying in Gibraltar. She'd keep the internet forever. Good morning to you. Yeah, we have had a bit of a difference of opinion with that hypothetical this morning. We were also discussing a little bit earlier divisive food choices. Those have continued to come in. Good morning to Michael, getting in touch via WhatsApp. I put vinegar on my bacon, he says, which is an interesting choice. An interesting choice.
1: Vinegar on bacon?
0: Yeah. What do you make of that?
1: Well, I mean, each their own, but for me, bacon's just beautifully sufficient on its own.
0: Mm. Good morning, Lisa, who's been in touch. She says, my goodness, I've just remembered, I used to love banana mash with fresh orange juice. It was delicious. Haven't had it in years. Think I'll have it today. But my husband liked bananas mashed with milk that I thought was horrible. Interesting, interesting, bananas mashed with milk. And glad that we've managed to get that in you, back in your mind again, Lisa.
1: Yeah.
0: She's going to have banana mashed with fresh orange juice today. And why not?
1: But not like mixed, no? As in separately. She's not, as in she's not pouring the orange juice into the banana mash.
0: I'm not entirely sure.
1: That would be wild.
0: That would be big. Let us know. Let us know.
1: As in a cup of orange juice beside your mashed banana.
0: Yeah, yeah, no,
1: that sounds quite
0: mean.
1: Nice.
0: Yeah, yeah, yeah. Hmm. But when you combine both together, maybe a bit
1: the
0: more
1: two,
0: questionable.
1: Surely.
0: It's, yeah. It sounds like maybe she is mixing the two. I'm not sure. Do let us know. Good morning to Pete. He says, crisp butty. Now you just put the crisps or crush them up in the pack at first. A crisp butty is nice, isn't it?
1: Yeah.
0: Good morning. Who was? Yeah, we had Douglas as well. We were talking a little bit before how generally you were saying, and I was kind of agreeing, that I think human beings are a bit more health conscious generally. Douglas disagrees. He says, more health conscious? Really? Have you seen the amount of junk food kids eat nowadays? Go to the beach and see the results. That's what he reckons on the matter. So, yeah, keep them coming this morning. And just very briefly back to the hypothetical again, because a couple of more responses to that. Katia says, initially, I thought no internet. I've lived without it, so would be able to do it again. Although it would be hard, I mean, that's an interesting one as well. I guess many would have lived without internet. We were kind of just growing up as internet came in, really, no? We lived without internet for maybe the first 4 years of our life when we wouldn't have used the internet anyway.
1: I feel quite lucky though to have kind of experienced like the what would be like the BC and AD of this revolution.
0: Yeah.
1: You know what I mean? Like have enough life pre-internet to like remember it and kind of like, you know.
0: When or not? Really?
1: All the plus points of, yeah. Yeah, I mean, I wasn't using it as soon as it came out, 1995 or whatever it was.
0: No, cool, we would have been too young, really.
1: That's what I mean. So, like, in the internet, although it existed, it wasn't really a thing for me until I was maybe kind of like, I don't know, 15-ish.
0: Yeah.
1: So before then, you know, I have plenty of memories of kicking a ball about at the beach or at the park or whatever it was. That internet just wasn't a thing at
0: all.
1: And then it takes over.
0: Hmm. Good morning to Angelique, getting in touch. No internet means no TV. Well, no TV to a certain extent. No Netflix, that kind of thing. No Netflix, none of those streaming services.
1: Back to DVDs.
0: DVDs back to VHSs as well, perhaps.
1: Man United treble winning season review, 1999. It's the only one I've got anymore.
0: Just watch it on repeat every night. Amy absolutely fed up by the end.
1: Glory days.
0: Wait, David Beckham's going to cross it in here. York's going to score, I promise.
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0: It's Guy Valerino, Oceans on Radio Gibraltar. Some great local music for you to enjoy. It's 20 to 10 this morning. Divisive food choices really have gripped you generally this morning. It really has been a popular point of conversation. And it was, by the way, big shout out to Katia and to my lovely auntie Sadie. Good morning. Thanks for tuning in, auntie, by the way. Who are both saying, similar to Lisa, this mash banana, this mixed banana with orange juice together. This is not a side-by-side thing.
1: Together.
0: This is together.
1: No.
0: The mash banana inside orange juice.
1: Yeah.
0: She said, my auntie Sadie said, I had banana and orange every day when I was little. Yeah.
1: Gasper.
0: How about that, Gasper? Different times. Different times. Oh, huge. Yeah. And some more mentions this morning. A very good morning to Ali P, who's been in touch from Cambridge. Good morning to you. Thank you very much for tuning in. He's looking forward to his yoga today. He's doing day three of a yoga program, even, which sounds pretty relaxing, doesn't it? And in terms of the divisive food choices, he says he once knew someone who spread Marmite on dry Weetabix. That sounds horrendous.
1: What? I just ate it as if it were...
0: Yeah,
1: like a wafer.
0: Marmite on Weetabix, on dry Weetabix.
1: Look, I'm all for trying things once, but that's zero tries, I think.
0: That sounds horrendous, doesn't it? He also says, I used to eat peanut butter, ham and cheese sandwiches on three layers as a youth, not done it for years. And he also knew someone who used to cover mayonnaise on spaghetti bolognese. Nearly made him sick. Mayonnaise on spaghetti bolognese. Who would do such a thing?
1: Spaghetti bolognese is the least condiments thing ever.
0: Exactly, yeah. Yeah, and going just back very briefly to the orange juice and the mashed banana. Katia says, yeah, orange juice inside mashed banana, just enough to make a puree. So, no, it doesn't sound great, does it? But look at what each of their
1: Did
0: own.
1: Did digestives not exist back then? Like, were you guys really sort of limited with what you could have?
0: Thank you, anyway, for getting in touch with some of those opinions. Thank you as well to Ali P, tuned in from Cambridge this morning. Have a great one. Enjoy your yoga, buddy. It's 17 minutes to 10.
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0: Jubel with Ocean House on Radio Gibraltar. It's 12 minutes to 10. Good morning, Pete. Eating a dry Weetabix would surely take all day. Yeah, I think so.
1: Sounds like a lost bet, that, seriously. Marmite on dry Weetabix.
0: It does sound pretty bad. And Nicholas, good morning to Nicholas, getting in touch on WhatsApp. He says, and in his opinion, the population seems to be divided into three groups these days. Group one, old school. Pero yo como healthy, no pierdo peso, eating mama's homemade potajes and food, which is in fact super healthy, but they're actually eating 2 to 3 times the volume they should be eating. Mm. So most health markers are good, except for the scales. Then group two, the takeaway club, ordering out 3 or 4 times a week.
1: Poof.
0: Add the expensive soft drink and bebidi, works until you're about 25. Then you stack on the weight after that. It's a metabolism slowing down. And the third group, the extremely healthy group, counting calories, avoiding all forms of food indulgence, eating more protein than is needed to raise a pride of lions. This minority is normally judged more than the group of overeaters who day drink every single weekend. Thoughts of Nicholas coming through on WhatsApp. He says, few have the correct balance. He says he likes to jump between group one and three and use two as a once a month kind of thing. So there we go. Nicholas getting in touch. He says, it seems that the 65 and over were a very healthy generation out of what was available. Then the 45 to 65 year olds were the generation of fast food. The youth are now more educated in nutrition. Less alcohol is consumed than ever before, and people can select healthy options, albeit with more unhealthy options available as temptation than ever. Those are his
1: cigarettes
0: thoughts
1: as well. No, people smoking less than ever as well.
0: Nowadays?
1: I'd say so.
0: Yeah, definitely.
1: So it's not just about food when we talk health.
0: No, for sure. But I mean, he's talking generally about food and the choices we've been talking about this morning. No? I guess vaping.
1: I think the
0: has
1: bottom
0: been
1: line here
0: now.
1: Is Marmite on Weetabix is just not a thing.
0: No, that was an interesting one from Ali P this morning. Right now, shall we get this underway? Shall we get this underway?
2: Who are you?
0: Okay, prizes up for grabs this morning. They could be yours. In today's Who Are You, first person to guess who's on my forehead correctly takes away the prize. Shall we give this a go? Am I a man?
1: Nope.
0: Okay, am I a woman?
1: Yes.
0: Okay, am I over the age of 30?
1: Yes.
0: 40?
1: Yes.
0: 50?
1: Yes.
0: 60?
1: No.
0: Between 50 and 60, a woman, real person?
1: Yeah.
0: Actress?
1: No.
0: Singer?
1: No.
0: Okay. Real person, okay, 50 and 60. Am I famous?
1: No, but you should be.
0: No, but you should. Okay, so am I local?
1: Yes.
0: Okay, here we go. Rosa Stengo.
1: Oh.
0: Guest coming in for Rosa Stengo.
1: No.
0: Nicole Kidman. Katya.
1: No to someone, Nicole, no to Katya. That'll be a turnaround.
0: Yeah. Okay, let's see. So local, 50 and 60. I'm not famous. So basically I'm not, I don't come out on TV. Am I a popular personality? Am I a local personality?
1: No.
0: Not really a local personality. I'm not a singer.
1: No.
0: I'm not a local actress. Am I a local chef?
1: No.
0: Okay. People know me in Gibraltar.
1: Yeah. I mean, her friends.
0: Her friends. Okay. So unless you were her friend, you might not know her.
1: I suppose that applies for anyone.
0: Well, no. Yeah. But it's not someone that maybe you see on the television.
1: No,
0: or
1: no.
0: Someone who, I don't know, does plays or dances, that kind of thing.
1: No.
0: No. So, but it's a woman of between the ages of 50 and 60.
1: Yeah.
0: Paula Aladdin, Priscilla.
1: Who's gone Paula?
0: Paula. Alan's gone Paula.
1: No.
0: Heidi Jeffries, Davina Varvara, Tania Santini.
1: I'm liking these guesses.
0: Yeah.
1: I'm liking them, but no.
0: No, so I'm not in Edinburgh at the moment for the Fringe Festival. No.
1: No.
0: No.
1: No.
0: Is it a local MP?
1: No.
0: Is it a doctor?
1: Not a doctor.
0: Lorraine asks, is it me? Samantha Sacramento, Christine Vasquez.
1: No,
0: Kat
1: no.
0: Kat is asking if I work for GBC.
1: Yes.
0: Oh, okay. That's big. I work for GBC, but so I'm not in camera facing.
1: So this is so niche.
0: I'm behind the scenes.
2: Yes.
0: Clarissa Bias.
2: No.
0: Paulette Finlinson, Janine Pons, Kellyanne Borge.
2: Who's gone Kellyanne Borge?
0: Well, Kellyanne's not between 50 and 60, so I don't think we have to stop on that one, do we? Unless you've got something wrong there. Michelle went for Kellyanne Borge. No. Christine Vasquez, Christina Cortez.
1: Wow.
0: Harriet.
1: We are running out of GBC ladies here.
0: Good morning.
3: Morning. Is it Alice Mascareñas?
0: Alice Mascareñas.
1: It is not Alice Mascareñas.
0: Not Alice Mascareñas. Okay.
1: No.
0: Thank you. Thank you for your guess. Works for GBC. More behind the scenes, you're saying then. Melanie Cipollina, Christine, no. Michelle Rouge, Teresa Gonzalez, Lucinda.
1: No, no.
0: Claire Hernandez.
1: Not Claire. There'll be plenty of people just scrolling through the About Us section
0: Nicole
1: on
0: Byrne.
1: GBC.gi.
0: Nicole, a guest for Nicole
1: Who's
0: Byrne?
1: Got Nicole? Who's got Nicole?
0: Nicole Byrne is... Debbie's got Nicole.
1: Debbie, I can tell you, 5 to 10 Thursday morning, you are... Incorrect.
0: Oh, I can't believe you've done that to her. That's just harsh.
1: Incorrect.
0: Sangeeta, guess coming in for Sangeeta.
1: Who's gone Sangeeta?
0: Erica's gone Sangeeta. Justin Cartwright, Joe Ward, Celine Soucy.
1: You. Was Erica first?
0: Erica was first. I don't think anyone else has said Sangeeta really yet.
1: Erica. Congratulations. It was Sangeeta.
0: Was it
1: Favre.
0: Actually?
1: Yeah,
0: she's done it.
1: She's done it, Sangeeta Favre.
0: That was niche.
1: Now you get what I mean by she should be famous but isn't. Like, yeah. She's such a legend. Anyone that knows her would agree. She's such a legend and approaching retirement now. So I thought it would be apt to give her a bit of the spotlight.
0: For sure.
1: Not that she enjoys the spotlight, no. But I thought I'd give it to her anyway.
0: 40 years, no, over 40 years now at GBC, like, in the finance team.
1: A proper, like, a proper, proper legend in these parts, la verdad. She'll be sorely missed.
0: Liesl says Sangeeta's retired. No cuenta. Well, not quite. Tomorrow.
1: Tomorrow's her final day.
0: Yeah.
1: Yeah.
0: And Robin trying his best to get that maybe final pay rise in his last salary by picking her up this morning on the show. Good. Yeah. Erica, yeah, spot on. Sangeeta, woohoo! She says la sangi.
1: She's great, la verdad.
0: Yeah.
1: Kind of like almost like the matriarch, no?
0: Yeah, definitely. So there we go. Well done. Well done, Erica. You were spot on. You win today's prizes. And a big shout out to Sangeeta as well. Didn't expect that this morning, I have to be honest, but it's going to be a bit of an emotional one tomorrow because she's been there every step of the way, like I say, over 40 years. And she's just a bundle of laughs to anyone who doesn't know her. She really is. She's
1: so
0: just
1: sweet.
0: Got great banter. And as she'll always tell me, she's the funniest person at GBC, and I'm fully behind that one. Yes, she is. She's great. She really is. And we couldn't do a GBC Open Day without her. You know, she's such an integral part.
1: That's it. She honestly, like, I mean, not to sound cheap, just always so helpful, so proactive.
0: Yeah.
1: So friendly.
0: There we go.
1: Big miss.
0: Definitely. It's 4 minutes to 10. Well done again, Erica, getting in touch this morning with the correct answer. That's almost it from us today. Kathy's up next, by the way. Don't forget, we mentioned a little earlier on the show, make sure you tuned in to the afternoon show with Ben a little later. There's that meet and greet with the real thing up for grabs. You could be the fourth name in that draw to win that, and also a pair of tickets for the GMF summer sessions, the Saturday day, the 5th of September. Should be a great one. I think all 3 days really should be great. And today could be the fourth name in the draw. Tomorrow that draw is happening. Eventually there will be five names in there. And if you are one of those names, it could be yours, that great prize. So who knows? Make sure you're tuned in and give that a go. And a big shout out as well to Lincoln Redim. It's a huge game for them today. The first leg of their Conference League tie, a playoff match against Larn. Whoever wins that tie over two legs makes it into the Conference League phase, which again would
1: be huge for both
0: going.
1: Clubs, really.
0: Yeah, for sure, it would. So the first leg today at the Europa Point Stadium, Lincoln will be wanting to get that victory. You would, I think
1: make home advantage count.
0: Yeah, I think at this stage they'll take nothing less than a victory. No, really, just to take that victory into the second leg in Northern Ireland next week. And fingers crossed they can do it. Catch you bright and early tomorrow. Kathy's up next. Radio Gibraltar.
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1: From the GBC Newsroom at 10. The GST says the government should focus on delivering existing housing projects before announcing 2,300 new affordable homes on the West Side Reclamation. Shadow Housing Minister Damon Bosino points to Bob Belisa Mews and Chatham Views, which he says are in some cases up to a decade behind schedule. He says the government needs to deliver on its existing commitments rather than raise expectations with new announcements. Meanwhile, the Community for Responsible Harbour Development says it is not opposed to affordable housing, but questions the need for the proposed West Side Reclamation. And GCSE results will be released this morning, with students across Bayside, Westside, Gibraltar College and Prior Park waiting to find out their grades. Your weather: patchy cloud, the risk of showers this morning, perhaps brighter later with highs of 28. That's the latest. I'm Robin Shepherd-Kapoor.
10: BBC News with Danielle Yawovietska. The founder of the failed Chinese property firm Evergrande has been sentenced to life in jail and had all his belongings confiscated. Hui Kai-yan oversaw the rapid expansion of Evergrande into China's biggest real estate firm before it collapsed, owing hundreds of billions of dollars. From Beijing, Stephen McDonald reports.
11: Evergrande Group was once a pillar of the country's economy, and its collapse, mired in financial mismanagement, has been a key factor in the current property crisis. Now its founder, Hui Kai-yan, has been sentenced to life in prison. The Shenzhen Intermediate People's Court found that the amounts he embezzled, the losses his company had imposed on others, and the exceptionally serious harm done to society all warranted severe punishment. Amongst his crimes, Hui was found to have fabricated statements to artificially inflate the value of assets and to have hidden company liabilities.
10: The United States' national debt has hit $40 trillion, its highest ever figure. The debt has more than doubled over the last decade, growing at a rate of $1 trillion every 5 months since 2020. Surging government spending, including on wars, tax cuts and ballooning interest payments, are behind the rise. Mark Goldwein, the Senior Vice President for the Committee for a Responsible Federal Budget, explains what this means for people in the US.
12: It's a problem for Americans because higher debt pushes up their interest rates on their mortgages, on their car loans. But more fundamentally, it's a problem for sustainability, because that debt interest spiral can start to get out of control real fast. And so I think one possibility is a financial crisis. Another possibility is an inflation crisis. A third possibility is sort of a Greece-style austerity crisis.
10: President Trump has said he'll launch new economic measures against Iran and any country helping or doing business with it. In a social media post, he said this was because Iran had failed to make a deal with the United States. He gave no further details and didn't name any other country. Russia has launched a deadly missile and drone attack on Kyiv and other Ukrainian cities. The Prime Minister, Serhiy Kolesky, said at least 13 people have been killed and more than 40 others injured by a wave of missile strikes on the Ukrainian capital. Apartment blocks, a school and a children's hospital were among the buildings hit. Dan Johnson is in Kyiv.
13: Air raid sirens sounded across the city, quickly followed by the impact of around 20 Russian missiles. Targets are as yet unclear, but a children's hospital and a school were damaged and power supplies were disrupted for some communities. There are reports of people trapped in a residential building and a bomb shelter. A large proportion of the country was under prolonged air raid alert through the night because of incoming missile and drone attacks.
10: You're listening to the World News from the BBC.
14: Hello, good morning. Kathy here. It's Tuesday. It's 10 o'clock. You know what that means. It's another time machine. So without further ado, let's get it started.

With You by Jessica Simpson, actress, singer, but probably most remembered for the reality show Newlyweds with her then husband, Luc Lachey. That was all the rage around this time. And sticking with TV, we were chatting about Friends, the show, yesterday on the show. But this was the time machine year where the final episode of Friends aired after 10 seasons, and fans around the world were quite heartbroken with the end of that show. And big one on social media, this is the year that Facebook launched, but it was known back then as the Facebook. Who remembers that? So yeah, if you think you know the year we're in, then do get in touch. Call or WhatsApp 200 66 200. You can email studio@radiogibraltar.gi as well.

You're listening to Radio Gibraltar's Time Machine, where we play a whole load of songs that entered the UK charts in a particular year. That was Britney Spears with Every Time. That went all the way to number one in our Time Machine year. We also had the Rasmus with In the Shadows earlier on. They reached number three in this Time Machine year. So if you think you know the year we're in, then do get in touch on 266 200. This artist was pretty big in this year as well. He's called Lamar.

If There's Any Justice by Lamar on Radio Gibraltar for your time machine. This was a year where a lot of big sequel films were released. We had the follow-up to Bridget Jones, The Edge of Reason, released in this year. Shrek 2 as well, that was a big one. And Spider-Man 2 released in this year. All the twos in this time machine year. So, if you know what year we are in, then do get in touch. 266 200. What are you waiting for?

0: Huge one there to wrap up the time machine. You two with Vertigo, which went straight to number one towards the end of our time machine year. Good morning to Squeegee and Jenny. You were both right with your second guesses, but Alan was the first to get it right on his first try. Hello to Steve as well. It took a little while for you to get there, but you did figure it out in the end. It was the Spider-Man 2 clue that helped you figure it out this morning. So we were in 2004. The Time Machine.
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Such a Funny Way by Sabrina Carpenter on Radio Gibraltar. It's coming up to 11:15 now. And in case you missed the time machine this morning, we were in 2004 today. So yeah, thanks everyone for playing along this morning. I'll be back tomorrow with another, sorry, I'm not going to be anywhere right now, but I'm going to have another time machine for you tomorrow morning. And a little teaser, we're going back quite a little bit further tomorrow than we did today. So do make sure you tune in for the next time machine tomorrow at 10 o'clock.

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1: Julia Michaels with Issues on Radio Gibraltar with me, Cathy, on your Thursday morning. Well, the GHA's mobile health unit is out at the New Harbour's industrial estate today. They're specifically on the central level by around unit 37 if you're having trouble finding them. They're offering well-being health checks there this morning and will be there until 1 o'clock, so until lunchtime, if you're in the area and want to pop round, get a well-being health check. Why not? It's free. You might as well go and get that done. Right now, it's Joel Corry with Whisper here on Radio Gibraltar. I can hear-

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7: From the GBC newsroom at 11, the GSD has accused the government of political opportunism over plans for 2,300 affordable homes on the West Side reclamation. It says the announcement is driven by preparations for a new GSLP leader and a general election. Shadow Housing Minister Damon Bosino says the government should stop playing with people's expectations, particularly given delays to previous housing projects. Meanwhile, the Community for Responsible Harbour Development is opposing the proposed West Side reclamation, saying there are better alternatives for providing affordable housing. Peter Teuma says the group recognises the need for homes for Gibraltarians, but questions why more land should be reclaimed from the sea when other sites are available. And it's GCSE Results Day, with students at Bayside, Westside, Gibraltar College and Prior Park receiving their grades this morning. Good luck to them. Your weather, a bright morning with some patchy cloud bringing the risk of showers, potentially an isolated thundery shower, turning dry this afternoon, plenty of sunshine, highs of 28. That's the latest. I'm Stefan Borch.
8: BBC News with Danielle Yawovietska. The mayor of Kyiv, Vitaly Klitschko, has told the BBC Ukraine needs more support from its allies to stop civilians being harmed after another night of heavy Russian bombardment of the city.
9: We need ammunition, we need anti-missile systems, we need support from our partners, because it's protection for our civilians, protection for it's life of our citizens, life of the civilians' people.
8: At least 13 people have been killed and more than 40 others injured by a wave of missile strikes on the Ukrainian capital. The BBC's Dan Johnson is on the ground in front of an apartment block which has been hit in the attacks.
10: Emergency workers have shown me pictures from the roof of that building, which actually shows where a missile struck the roof and embedded itself in there, essentially destroying those flats from the inside out. I've been speaking to some of the residents who've been evacuated from that building. They were very scared last night. They know that some of their neighbours have been killed here. We're told there are at least two bodies still inside that building. That's why the rescue and recovery teams are going through there, trying to check if there is anybody else trapped and trying to find those bodies.
8: The founder of the failed Chinese property firm Evergrande has been sentenced to life in jail and had all his belongings confiscated. Hui Kai Yan oversaw the rapid expansion of Evergrande into China's biggest real estate firm before it collapsed, owing hundreds of billions of dollars. From Beijing, here's Stephen McDonnell.
11: According to this judgment, Hui Kaiyan is pled guilty to bribery, but also issuing documents which inflated the health of the economy, fraudulently raising money on the basis of this. And now he and 56 others from the company, including two of his sons, have been given custodial sentences, plus more than $2 billion US dollars worth of fines to pay.
8: The United States' national debt has hit $40 trillion, its highest ever figure. The debt has more than doubled over the last decade, growing at a rate of $1 trillion every 5 months since 2020. Surging government spending, including on wars, tax cuts and ballooning interest payments, are behind the rise. The speed at which the milestone was reached has generated concern from economists. Despite some Republicans focusing on government spending, national debt has increased by nearly $4 trillion during President Trump's second term. President Trump has said he'll launch new economic measures against Iran and any country helping or doing business with it. In a social media post, he said this was because Iran had failed to make a deal. He gave no further details and didn't name any other country. Iran's foreign minister said the threat was a diversion that would only bring the United States further defeat. The 60-day ceasefire finished on Monday with no sign of an end to the conflict. World News from the BBC.
12: Hi there, Cathy on Radio Gibraltar this morning. Hope you're doing well. Shabuzi, Sophie Alex Bexter and Justin Timberlake on the way soon. And if you want to win a voucher for Burger King, well, keep listening.

Shaboozy on Radio Gibraltar. Got two different Justins on the way in a bit. Justin Timberlake and Justin Bieber coming up soon, right after Sophie Ellis-Bextor.

Crying at the Discotheque by Sophie Ellis-Bextor. And you just know that everyone at Europa Point at the Gibraltar Music Festival is going to be on their feet when Sophie Ellis-Bextor will be performing here as part of the Gibraltar Music Festival. She's one of the main headliners on Friday, the 4th of September, alongside Rosario and Tony Hadley. But it's a three-day event, of course. The Thursday's highlights include James Morrison, Melon Diesel, and Hardfi. And then on the Saturday, we've got Billy Ocean, 10cc, and The Real Thing. So I want to know, are you going to all 3 days or are you just picking one? And if you want to pick Saturday, well, you could get 2 free tickets for Saturday's show and see Billy Ocean, 10cc, and The Real Thing for free by taking part in Ben's little competition that he's doing on his show all of this week. It's a little memory game that you just have to remember 3 songs that he plays in the right order. And if you get them all right, you'll be in the draw to win a pair of tickets for the GMF Summer Sessions on the Saturday. And not only that, you'll get a meet and greet with The Real Thing as well. So do make sure you tune in to Ben's show this afternoon and see if you can be in that draw for a pair of tickets to this year's Gibraltar Music Festival. 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

0: Major Lazer and Justin Bieber, Cold Water on Radio Gibraltar. Well, it was bright and sunny when I came into work this morning, but the forecast says that there is a risk of maybe an isolated shower at some point this morning. But seeing as I am here in the Radio Gibraltar studio and cannot see outside at the moment, please let me know. Has any rain happened yet this morning, or does it look like it's going to rain in a little while? Do let me know on 200 66 200, but don't worry, it's looking to be drier and brighter this afternoon. Highs of 28 expected today. 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

Ready by Somba on Radio Gibraltar. I have a family deal at Burger King to give away this morning. That's going to happen in a few minutes' time, so do stay tuned for that. After Britney Spears and Toxic.

Britney Spears and Toxic. Britney Spears, of course, got her start in Disney as one of their childhood stars. And another big name that came from Disney was, of course, Demi Lovato. And it happens to be her birthday today. She turned 33 today. So I've used Demi Lovato as inspiration for a giveaway this morning. I have a family deal at Burger King that you could be walking away with today. All you have to do is guess the intro. I'm going to play three song intros from some of Demi Lovato's biggest hits, and all you have to do is tell me the names of each of those songs. So here we go. All right, that was the first one. Here's number two. Oh, I feel like that's going to be a tricky one. And here is the final intro for you. Yep, those are the three Demi Lovato song intros. And if you know which songs they are from, then do get in touch. 266-200 is the number you need to call. You can WhatsApp as well or email studio@radiogibraltar.gi to win that family deal at Burger King.

Ed Sheeran on Radio Gibraltar. We're playing a little game because it's Demi Lovato's birthday today. I asked you to guess the intro of three of her biggest songs. Do you want to hear them again? Let's play them again. This was the second one. And this was intro number three. Well, I've had so many of you writing in with your guesses, and I must say, there's a lot of Demi Lovato fans out there because most of you were spot on this morning. But today's prize, the family deal at Burger King, goes to Jeslyn this morning. So Jeslyn, huge congrats to you winning that family deal at Burger King, and happy birthday to Demi Lovato.

0: Cheat Codes and Demi Lovato there. Demi Lovato celebrating her birthday today. She turned 33 years old today, Thursday, the 20th of August. Still to come here on Radio Gibraltar, Dermot Kennedy and Calvin Harris with Rihanna on the way soon, but the song coming up next is called Provenza.
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8: From the GBC newsroom at 12. The government says reports of foreign taxis picking up passengers in Gibraltar have fallen following increased checks at the frontier. 10 drivers have been fined while Uber has changed its geolocation system, so trips from Spain now stop at the border. The GSD says the government should focus on delivering existing housing projects before announcing 2,300 new affordable homes on the West Side Reclamation. Meanwhile, Peter Teuma of the Community for Responsible Harbour Development says the group is not opposed to affordable housing, but points to alternative sites around Gibraltar and has raised concerns about the potential impact of the reclamation on water quality. Your weather after plenty of patchy cloud this morning, a brighter afternoon ahead with highs of 28. That's the latest. I'm Robin Shepherd-Capurro.
9: BBC News with Danielle Yawovietska. The mayor of Kyiv, Vitaly Klitschko, has told the BBC Ukraine needs more help from its partners to protect civilians after another intense Russian bombardment overnight. While visiting the scene of one Russian attack, the mayor said that Russia was trying to destroy the resilience of the Ukrainian people.
10: It's very important to have support from our partners because together we are times stronger. I have explanation the ways or reason to destroy critical infrastructures. That's with in last winter, let people freezing, living without heating, electricity, water. It's just one goal. Break resistance of Ukrainians, the dream of Putin. We have to give up. It never happens. We're ready to fight.
9: Across the capital, at least 13 people were killed and more than 40 injured. The founder of the failed Chinese property firm Evergrande has been sentenced to life in jail and had all his belongings confiscated. Hoikar Yan oversaw the rapid expansion of Evergrande into China's biggest real estate firm before it collapsed, owing hundreds of billions of dollars. From Beijing, Stephen McDonnell reports.
11: Evergrande Group was once a pillar of the country's economy, and its collapse, mired in financial mismanagement, has been a key factor in the current property crisis. Now its founder, Hui Kayan, has been sentenced to life in prison. The Shenzhen Intermediate People's Court found that the amounts he embezzled, the losses his company had imposed on others, and the exceptionally serious harm done to society all warranted severe punishment. Amongst his crimes, Hui was found to have fabricated statements to artificially inflate the value of assets and to have hidden company liabilities.
9: Germany has registered a record 14,000 deaths so far this year linked to the extreme heat wave. The country's Public Health Institute says more than 70% of them occurred in 1 week in late June when temperatures hit 40 Celsius. The figures have surpassed the previous high of nearly 9,500 heat-related deaths 12 years ago. The United States' national debt has hit $40 trillion, its highest ever figure. Surging government spending, including on wars, tax cuts and ballooning interest payments are behind the rise. Maura Fogarty reports.
12: For many economists and investors, what's worrying is how quickly the U.S. national debt reached $40 trillion, more than doubling over the last decade. About a third of the increase in government borrowing occurred during the first 2 years of the COVID-19 pandemic, when both Presidents Donald Trump and Joe Biden ramped up spending in response. A more persistent and significant factor is the long-running budget deficit. For the past 25 years, the U.S. government has been spending more than what it receives in tax receipts, and there's little to signal that the budget deficit will ease.
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13: Hello, Kathy here on Radio Gibraltar for your Thursday afternoon. Hope you're doing well. Lady Gaga with Bruno Mars on the way in a little bit. And how do you feel about phoneless rock concerts? More on that soon after Alex Warren.

Die With a Smile by Lady Gaga and Bruno Mars. Two huge artists, of course. And do you think they would ever have a concert where you weren't allowed to use your phone? So let me paint the picture. A singer called Phoebe Bridgers has just done a couple of small gigs in a chapel in the UK, but fans had to put their phones in yonder pouches before going in. Those pouches, kind of like the ones that they use in the schools here. So you had the phone on you, but you just couldn't use it. She said that this is an attempt to make the experience more immersive for her fans, and they would be less distracted during the concert. And this isn't something that she's doing just for small gigs, because she's going to do this again when she is performing at the O2 Arena in December. And that is for thousands and thousands of people. That's a lot of yonder pouches. So yeah, what do you think about this? It's a tricky one, no? Because on the one hand, you want to use your phone to kind of take pictures and remember the experience. But on the other hand, once you've taken those pictures and videos, how often do you actually go back and watch them and look at them? Not very much, really, no? So, this is an interesting one. What do you think? Do you think phones are a distraction in a concert? Do you think using yonder pouches is a good idea? Something that's going to catch on. Maybe other artists will do the same. Let me know your thoughts on 266-200. Email studio at radiogibraltar.gi as well, or get in touch through the Radio Gibraltar app. So phones in concerts, yes or no?

Jax Jones and Ella Henderson on Radio Gibraltar. We were talking about whether you should have your phones in concerts or not. Are they too distracting? Hello to Stefan. Had a lovely chat with him just now. He was telling me that his wife went to see Bad Bunny not long ago. And Bad Bunny, at one point during his show, told people to please put their phones away and sort of live in the moment. I think that's really cool. And I know that there were a lot of Janitos that went to see Bad Bunny earlier on this year. So if you were there, did you like having your phone put away, or did you kind of feel a bit lost without it? Do let me know on 266 200.

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It's Thursday, which means there's only one day left until the Gibraltar Fair kicks off at the ex-Rook site from 7 o'clock. 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

0: The script and break even on Radio Gibraltar for your Thursday afternoon. Gracie Abrams on the way soon, but Bob Marley and the Wailers is coming up next. 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
2: Coming up as from 1 o'clock, it's GCSE results day. 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

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Best of luck to anyone getting their GCSE results today. Do people still go into schools to get their results? I'm not sure. I'm a bit out of the loop. I was actually reading that in the UK, it's the first time that students can see their results on a dedicated app. This is an attempt to cut down on paperwork, which I guess makes sense. Does this apply to the certificates themselves as well? Because I guess the certificates are still useful to have, but they end up in a random drawer somewhere in an attempt to keep them safe. And then when you actually need them, then it's a mission to try and find where on earth you put them in the first place. So yeah, I do think there is the one really good way to tell people what your results are, and that's just using a good old-fashioned pen and write it on your arm.

Breakfast at Tiffany's by Deep Blue Something on Radio Gibraltar. Well, on GBC television this evening, Sports Report will be on at around 7:30. Wings of Freedom is at 8 o'clock. Then GBC News at 8:30 and from 9 o'clock, On the Road. This is a series that was taking on the Dakar Challenge, a journey of over 4,000 kilometres from Gibraltar all the way to Gambia. That's On the Road tonight at 9 o'clock.

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7: From the GBC newsroom at 1, Uber is no longer allowing trips from Spain to end in Gibraltar following enforcement action over foreign taxis operating here. The government says 10 drivers have been fined and that reports of foreign taxis picking up passengers have since dropped. The GSD has accused the government of political opportunism over plans for 2,300 affordable homes on the West Side Reclamation. It says the announcement is driven by preparations for a new GSLP leader and a general election. Shadow Housing Minister Damon Bosino says the government should stop playing with people's expectations, particularly given delays to previous housing projects. Meanwhile, the Community for Responsible Harbour Development is opposing the proposed West Side Reclamation, saying there are better alternatives for providing affordable housing. Peter Teuma says the group recognises the need for homes for Gibraltarians, but questions why more land should be reclaimed from the sea when other sites are available. Your weather after a cloudy start. You can expect brighter conditions this afternoon. Sunshine, highs of 28. That's the latest. I'm Stefan Borge.
8: BBC News with Danielle Yawovietska. The mayor of Kyiv, Vitaly Klitschko, has told the BBC Ukraine needs more help from its partners to protect civilians after another intense Russian bombardment overnight. The mayor was visiting the scene of one Russian attack, but across the capital at least 13 people were killed and more than 40 injured. A school and a children's hospital were among the buildings hit. Our correspondent Dan Johnson is in Kyiv.
9: There are tower blocks here that have been totally destroyed by the waves of Russian missile strikes that hit this city around midnight, 1 a.m. There were a number of locations that were hit, but here we've got about four or five eight-story buildings that are almost totally destroyed, still standing somehow, but the recovery teams were showing me pictures from the roof that show where the missiles actually went straight in through the roof and then essentially destroyed these flats from the inside out.
8: The founder of the failed Chinese property firm Evergrande has been sentenced to life in jail and had all his belongings confiscated. Hui Ka-yan oversaw the rapid expansion of Evergrande into China's biggest real estate firm before it collapsed, owing hundreds of billions of dollars. He had previously admitted charges including embezzlement and corporate bribery. Germany has registered a record 14,000 deaths so far this year linked to the extreme heat wave. The figures have surpassed the previous high 12 years ago. Steve Jackson reports.
10: Extreme heat is not recorded as a cause of death in most cases, but it exacerbates the risks for people with a wide range of health conditions. The figures produced by the Robert Koch Institute, Germany's main public health body, are established by comparing recorded deaths with the number of fatalities in average years. The warming of our planet means a much higher number of heat-related deaths could become the new normal. More than 70% of them this year in Germany occurred in 1 week in late June, when temperatures exceeded 40 Celsius.
8: The authorities in northern India have transferred nearly 100 murder cases from a judge after he handed out 22 death sentences in just a few months. The Uttar Pradesh government removed the cases from Ravi Kumar Diwakar. Ambarasan Etirajan has more details.
11: The recent judgments by 46-year-old Ravi Kumar Diwakar raised alarm among legal activists. He heads a fast-track court established to speed up the judicial process. But 22 death sentences in 4 months was unusual. Under Indian law, executions can only be carried out if confirmed by state high courts and ultimately the Supreme Court. India retains the death penalty, but the Supreme Court says it should be imposed only in rarest of rare cases. India last carried out executions in 2020 when four men convicted of the gang rape and murder of a woman in Delhi were hanged.
8: World News from the BBC.
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12: Good afternoon. Coming up on today's show is GCSE results day. After 2 years of hard work, students around the Rock have found out their grades.
13: I feel very good. I got 1.9, 3.8s and 3.7s and a 5. My family was super proud of me. I studied hard and the hard work paid off.
12: We'll be hearing from some students and teachers. The Ornithological and Natural History Society is celebrating its 50th anniversary.
14: I'm going to be talking to you about the 50th anniversary of GONS, which was established in 1976.
12: General Secretary Dr. Keith Bensusan will join us to look back at five decades of conservation on the Rock. And the Nautilus Project has been running an internship over the summer.
15: Hi, I'm Alice and I've joined the Nautilus Project for a month's internship here in Gibraltar. I'm from the UK and study marine biology and coastal ecology at the University of Plymouth. I'm only on my second week of my internship, but I've already learned so much already and I'm extremely excited for what's next to come. See you soon.
12: We'll be hearing from some of the group's interns as well as the charity's Alex Sanchez-Soysa a little later on. So lots to discuss on Gibraltar today. You can get in touch by calling or WhatsApping us on 200 66 200. This is Gibraltar Today and it is GCSE results day, and students around the Rock woke up this morning to find out their grades. After 2 years of studies, coursework and exams, it was time to discover how they had fared.
16: I'm really, really happy with them. I didn't expect these many nines and I'm over the moon, to be honest. I opened my results this morning and I didn't know what to fear. I was just really, really glad, really, really happy. I'm going to do biology, chemistry and psychology in A-levels.
17: I'm really, really, really proud of my results. You know, I put a lot of work into it. So, yeah, just really happy, really proud.
18: I feel very, very proud of myself. I've done, honestly, better than I expected. I did spend a lot of hours studying, so it's really paid off, and I couldn't be more proud. I got a star for French, for math, for chemistry, for Spanish. I got B for English literature. I got A for physics. A for biology. I got A star for child. And yeah, I think that's it.
19: I'm feeling quite happy with the results overall. I got a few eights, got a 9, so I'm really happy with that. I'm going to go to the beach after, then I'm going to a villa with some of my friends, and then I think I'm going for a meal with my parents sometime soon.
20: I'm feeling really, really happy. I think I did, like, really well, and I'm really proud of myself. I got 4 9s in history, geography, business, and one of my sciences. I got 3 8s in my other science, my English language, and my math. I got a 7 in literature, and I got a 5 in Spanish, which I'm super happy about.
13: I feel very good. I got 1 9, 3 8s, and 3 7s, and a 5. My family was super proud of me. I studied hard, and the hard work paid off.
21: So how are you going to celebrate today?
20: I'm going to the beach with my friends. We're going to hang out, and I think we're staying the whole night.
12: Some students who received their results this morning, congratulations to them. I am now joined by Leo Harris and Leo Soner of Bayside, Luke Zamit from Westside, and Diamond Daly of the college. Thank you all so much for joining me.
22: Thank you.
12: How are you all feeling?
23: I'm good. I'm relieved that, like, the pressure of results coming is over. Mm-hmm. Yeah. and I'm really happy.
1: I'm really, really happy today. All the waiting over summer and wondering what I got has been put to an end, and I'm so pleased.
12: Yeah, well done.
2: Yeah, to be honest, there's just been a lot of relief in getting my results. Just seeing, because my mom's a business teacher, she actually teaches me business, and to be able to see a 9 on my business, it has just been incredible to see. So, yeah.
3: Yeah, I'm honestly quite happy with my results. Honestly, more or less what I predicted, so I'm really happy with them. And yeah, after waiting all summer, I'm just glad I haven't been let down with them.
12: Oh, well done to you all. Leo, you mentioned your mum is a business teacher, your business teacher. Mm-hmm. Did that add an extra level of pressure?
2: Well, yeah. You can imagine I was in the class with her for 2 years. She is a really, really good teacher. I'm not going to try and pretend anything like that.
12: Yeah. But yeah, she must be so proud that you've got a 9 for that.
2: There was a bit of stress. Mm-hmm. Yeah, a bit of extra stress that you wouldn't get from like a normal teacher. Yeah. But yeah.
12: Anyway, well done to you all. You mentioned the nerves and the lead up. Have you been able to enjoy your summer, or has this kind of been weighing over you for the last couple of months, waiting?
23: I have enjoyed my summer, but yeah, like when there was a month and a half left, it was like results. It's literally been on my head all the time, but I'm so glad.
1: Yeah, me too. In the beginning, after I finished the exams, I was definitely able to switch off, relax, not think about it. But the past few weeks and the lead up, you know, you've got people posting on their stories 5 days, 4 days, all that type of thing. So you're definitely thinking about it because it's closer to the date.
2: Yeah. Mm-hmm. Yeah, honestly, only until about last night I got a bit stressed because honestly, the thing is, you can't do anything to control it. I did a lot of revision during the 3 months leading up to GCSEs and everything. And once GCSEs is done, you can't really do anything more than that. So there's no point in stressing, right?
12: You knew that you gave it your all.
3: Yeah, yeah, like everyone said, I've enjoyed my summer. But in the last week or two, I started feeling the stress, started feeling, did I do as good in these tests as I think? Did I do as bad in these tests as I think? Am I going to get what I want? But yeah, in the end, it's all well that ends well, you know.
12: Were there any surprise results, exams that perhaps you did worse in or better than you expected?
3: Mm. You know.
2: Well, there was one exam, English, to be honest. I have a really, really good English teacher. I've been with her for 5 years. Mm-hmm. You can tell that she really, really cares about the grades. She puts a lot of effort in. And
12: who's your English teacher? I'm sure she'd like the praise.
2: Would she? Well, her name is Miss Bossa Harrison. Yeah. She's a really, really good teacher. Mm-hmm. And yeah, so I've put a lot of effort in. I think English literature was the one that I was most stressed about leading up to the exams. And I got a 6 in that when I was like predicted 8 or something like that. Okay. So it was a bit of a shame, but I don't think
12: it's still
2: I plan
12: a very
2: to
12: decent
2: go,
12: score.
2: I don't think I plan to go further with English in the future. So it's fine, honestly. Mm-hmm.
12: Sometimes you've got that little bit of a surprise. No results, so you never quite know how it's gone. How did you get them this morning? Because I know some students got them electronically. Did you get them in person?
1: I got mine. I think we got ours by email. Mm-hmm. And it was just waiting for the email because it was coming out as from 9, but mine didn't come out till about 25 past 9.
12: Oh my goodness, so, that must have been a really long 25 minutes.
1: It was, and I was actually searching up the grade boundaries for this year, looking at them, so I was stressing myself out even more waiting, yeah.
12: What about for you guys?
3: Yeah, I got them through email as well, and I can't lie, I slept in a bit. I wasn't that...
12: Super relaxed.
3: Yeah. It is what it is. They're already there. Not going to change. I can get to sleep in at least. But yeah, I was there at like 9:40, my parents, and I opened the email. I saw 3 9s and all the 8s, and I was just really happy with what I got.
12: I'm sure, yeah.
3: Yeah.
2: I'd honestly thought that the results were at 9:30. That's what I was told. And then I woke up and then I realised they were at 9. I was like, oh my God. So... I was with a group with all of my friends and it had taken like 20 minutes. I'm not sure if they were sending the emails manually, but I'd managed to get my results like a minute or 2 minutes past 9. So it was really, really good. I didn't have to wait and keep refreshing. So a bit less stress.
12: Yeah, that's good. Probably a good thing that you thought they were coming at 9:30. What about for yourself, Diamond?
23: I also got it via email. I woke up at 9 and I already had my iPad there. Like on
12: ready
23: the table.
12: Waiting, hitting refresh.
23: And I was sitting down just waiting for that 9 to hit and I got it at around 9:05. So it wasn't that long of a wait.
12: And were you there with family? Did you want to look by yourselves or was there kind of like a big reaction from your family members?
23: No, it was me sitting down and then my mum and my dad, they are behind me waiting as well for the email to pop up.
1: Yeah, the exact same for me. I was looking at it on my laptop and my parents were behind me waiting as well.
2: Mm-hmm. I was just looking at it on my phone. I was with my parents waiting to see their reactions. And as soon as I got my results, my mum was just asking me, share the documents, share the files. And before I knew it, all my family knew about my results.
3: Yeah, honestly, exact same for me as for Leo. I was sitting down there with my family in the morning and I just opened the Gmail. We all saw it and we were all just quite ecstatic.
12: Oh, how exciting. Yeah. I'm sure your parents are very proud. Diamond, I know your mum is with you here in GBC waiting for you outside the studio and she's also very proud of you today. Yeah. This is Gibraltar Today live on radio and television. It is GCSE Results Day and in the studio we're speaking to Leo Harris, Leo Sinner of Bayside, two Leos. We also have Luke Summit from Westside and Diamond Daly of the college. So you've all received your GCSE results. What's next for you all now?
2: Well, we've actually been, just as soon as GCSE ended, me and Leo have actually been working on a business that we plan to take forward to Young Enterprise. Mm-hmm. What we're doing for other people is we're building websites business to business, and we've already managed to get a few friends and family. It's really, really good. I think it's really nice to be able to say that we're working on a business, to be able to put the use of our, for example, I picked computer science, I picked business and all of that, and to be able to put that to real application and use is incredible.
12: That's amazing. Well done. Yeah, of course.
3: We're called Gravity Jib Gibraltar. And yeah, we do websites for local businesses. Doing cheap prices just because we're students and we're not that reliable. Yeah, we haven't got much of a portfolio. But yeah, we're doing friends and families right now. We're planning on the young enterprise to start doing for other businesses around Jib, more legitimately, of course. And yeah.
12: So, I can tell you guys are very business-minded. Entrepreneurs, indeed, for sure.
3: We hope to become some, yes, eventually. Yeah.
12: So is that like the end goal then? You've obviously studied business already. You're already working on your business plan. Is that the end goal for both of you?
3: Mm-hmm. Yeah, it is.
2: Yeah, I've always been interested in being an entrepreneur. When I found out about Young Enterprise that my mum helps manage, I was interested in it since I was like 10 or 11 or something like that. And I've been looking forward to this for a while. Wanted to get a little bit of a head start on it, learn a bit about business and applications in the real world that you can't necessarily learn from a classroom. And it's only been 2 months and it's really, really helped. And yeah, it would really mean a lot if we would be able to get a few opportunities, right?
12: Well, I'm sure when we roll out the next Young Enterprise scheme, we always have a lot of the students on this program and the Hub and the Breakfast Show. So I'm sure you'll be on air with us again once your business is more up and running.
3: It gets to that stage. Yeah.
12: What about for yourself, Luke?
1: Well, I'm planning on continuing with A-levels. Mm-hmm. And I want to pursue a career in law after that. And I actually this summer have done some work experience in TSN, which was just absolutely incredible. I have to say, I had an amazing time. And that really, you know, helped me make that decision. So, yeah, but congrats on the business, guys. And I can see the marketing side is good with the free promo.
12: Yeah, they're already strong, yeah.
1: Yeah.
12: What about for you, Diamond?
23: I also want to continue doing my A-levels. I want to do dance, health and social, as I've done it in GCSE and I really enjoyed, and business.
12: And what about university? Is that kind of already in the back of your minds? Are you already kind of planning ahead for that? Or are you still quite unsure? You're still very young.
23: Yeah, I've been thinking about it. I do want to go and study in university, so that has been in the back of my mind.
1: Yeah, the same for me. I'm definitely set, I think, on going to university and making some plans to go and look at them in the UK to try and help my decision on which one I go to.
2: Yeah, I definitely plan to go to university. I think it's important to just continue with education, continue with what I want to do. And half of my family are from Liverpool, so it would be really good to be able to go to Liverpool for university because we don't get to see them often. And just being able to go to Liverpool, just be with the other side of my family and get to talk to them. But I don't think that far ahead about you know, what actual universities I want. I have no siblings, so they haven't gone to university yet. But yeah, I definitely do want to go.
12: One day at a time. You've still got plenty of time to figure out what you want to do.
3: Yeah, I have the same path I want to take, go to university and do A-levels as well. But yeah, in contrast to Leo, I do have siblings. Mine went to Sheffield and apparently it's really nice there, so I'm considering it. And it's quite a high-tier university.
12: Sheffield is on the radar.
3: Sheffield is definitely on the radar, yeah.
12: Well, thank you all so much for joining me. If you could offer advice to anyone who is about to begin their GCSEs now, what would you tell them?
23: I would tell them don't stress, because last year I went through a lot of stress, like with exams and stuff. Just go through it, study a lot, do lots of past papers and just relax and take it day by day.
1: Yeah, I would tell them not to stress out. I think being organized from the beginning and going into it with a plan is really, you know, helpful. And also just knowing that you've worked hard the whole way, I don't think obviously the grades are important and you idolize that, but I also think no matter what grades you get, as long as you can honestly tell yourself you've worked so hard and you've tried your best, I think that's really important.
2: Don't pick art. No, I'm joking. To all people who are going into GCSEs now, you've got 2 years, just make sure to focus in class. Don't just sit in the back of class and then use the last few months to be able to revise, because then you'll have 2 years to be able to go over all of the content instead of like 3 months. If you properly pay attention, the grind towards the beginning of GCSEs won't be that hard.
3: Yeah, going towards the grind towards GCSEs, I think it's really important that you make your own notes, memorize them, go over them, but about 2 to 3 weeks to a month out, just focus doing past papers. They are so invaluable. Like, I think I learned most of my stuff and the marks game, which is the most important part, is what gets you marks, obviously, through the past papers. And I learned what I needed to know, what I was missing out. And yeah, I think just doing those, like one a day, just boosted my grades so much. So to all the students out there, they should definitely focus on past papers.
12: Well, well done to your congratulations and enjoy your celebrations. It's been lovely to speak to you all.
23: Thank you so much.
12: We've been hearing from Leo Harris, Leo Sinner, Luke Zamit and Diamond Daly, who received their GCSE results this morning.
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12: There are parking restrictions for fair preparations on Coding Island Pay and Display Car Park, Peter Isa Promenade Jetty, that's motorbike parking there, and Admiral Rook Road, where the parcel post pickup bays are. Diversions will also be in place as from tomorrow along Queensway northbound, Admiral Rook Road from Bishop Garawana Road to Queensway, and traffic will be diverted along Reclamation Road North and Newport Avenue South. Just one more flight today in EasyJet Gatwick, and two cruise liners are in ports. The town must be busy. Norwegian Dawn will be leaving at 3, and the Seven Seas Navigator will be leaving at 6. Now, it is GCSE results day, and our reporter Megan Stringer was also in Prior Park this morning. She heard from some of the students as they opened their results. At Prior Park, they gave their students results in person, with staff telling us the school is small enough to do so and that it's always a lovely environment where they can get students, family, friends and teachers together.
4: I got really unexpected 8s and 9s. I think I got a 9 in language, which I really wasn't expecting, and an 8 in art and literature, which I'm really happy about because it's one of my faves.
5: My favourite result was probably physics. I got a 9, which is insane. Didn't expect that. I'm thrilled with all of them, to be fair.
6: I got 3 9s, which I'm pretty happy with. Yeah, a few 8s. A few 7s and a few 6s, so I'm pretty happy with them.
22: I got 2 8s in English, literature and language. I remember crying at my desk at like 2 a.m. thinking I'm not going to get these marks in. And then I did, you know, because you've got to keep pushing, you know, that's the thing.
24: I really want to work hard and I want to make sure that my A-levels go as smoothly as possible, because even though I'm happy with my grades in GCSE, it was a big struggle, and just trying to get those stress levels down whenever I do anything.
25: And what was the exam process like for you? How did you study?
6: Well, I started quite early and did it quite consistently for a while, so I reckon that's what quite helped me along the way.
5: The actual preparation for the exam and stuff wasn't that hard. It was actually quite chilled. I actually quite enjoyed it.
24: I really want to do either economics or psychology in university. That's my dream, but I'll see where the wind takes me.
22: I want to do English A-level and then law at university.
6: I'm hoping to do biology, economics and PE. I'm aspiring to go to university and study something to do with science also.
26: Oh, we're delighted for them and with them. They've done so brilliantly well today. I think you can see from the scenes from behind me, they've totally surpassed their own expectations. The data is off the charts. So 53% of all the grades are 7, 8s and 9s, and I think that's why you can see the happy scenes behind me. And flawless pass rate again, 100%. So we're delighted for them. They've worked so hard for that. They've been very diligent, very conscientious, and I think you can see the fruits of their labour.
12: Students and teachers from Prior Park. And joining me now, some of the teachers who've supported our GCSE students along the way. We have Gala Imosi of the College, Annalise Silva from Westside, and Bayside's Julian Gilliano. Thank you all so much for joining me today.
27: Thank you.
12: So we've heard from some of the students. How are you all feeling?
7: It's been a mixed bag of emotions, really, because we've seen the journey and how hard all of us students have worked during the course, not just 2 years, really, but some of them we've had since year seven. So to see some that have worked really hard and maybe are not quite happy with the results. And then, but on the other hand, we've also seen top grades. So it's been a mix. A lot of excitement, a lot of nervousness to see how they're going to react when they see the results. But extremely proud of them all and of our staff, teachers that have accompanied them in this journey so far.
12: Some of the students earlier, they said that they receive their results electronically. Is that the norm now? Because there is a choice. Now students can receive them in person. How does that work exactly?
8: It's for a few years now, we've just been sending, preparing results the day before, and they're sent electronically. They are invited to come into school at around 10:30, 10:45, with the idea of them mingling. And we have had actually a lot of them turning up today.
12: For the social side of things, to kind of celebrate with each other.
8: Not just those who have done well, but, you know, a full spectrum of students, which is nice. And some of them came to, you know, to have conversations with teachers or to thank them for their work. Mm-hmm. It's been really nice. It's been, you know, it's been a nice way of finishing off this key stage for them.
12: And what support do you offer the students who are perhaps disappointed today with their results?
8: A lot of it, as from tomorrow, we start what are the clinics, as we call them, and students are welcome to come in along with their parents should they want to and actually discuss their results and what the next steps to take may be. Mm-hmm. Oftentimes, I think the message, and I think it's probably consistent amongst us, is the GCSEs are a stepping stone. Mm-hmm. And once you've got your A-levels or you've moved on to your next, you know, chapter in life, you'll probably just like, you know, they won't have as much relevance as they might do today. We have had some of them coming in and being upset or disappointed that they've got a 4 instead of a 5 or et cetera, et cetera. But I think, you know, it's really important to tell them you've done really well. We will go through the motions. Just, you know, again, acknowledge the successes you've got today and celebrate and, you know, and just be in the moment.
12: And right now it feels massive for them because they've been working towards it. But fast forward 5, 10, 15 years, most people don't even remember their GCSE results.
7: Yeah. We all have a post-exam results support team already and they've been emailing us already this morning. Mm-hmm. And I think that we need to realise that there's a story behind each one of those grades. So won't be all happiness today. There's kids that will need a lot of support coming, moving forwards as from today. They need to pause, they need to reflect, they need to look at what GCSEs they've already done. Have they all been academic and maybe they should be taking a vocational route college, for example? There's so many options now.
9: Now is when a busy time starts.
7: Yeah. So I think the message today is to pause, reflect. Have your GCSEs worked for you? Have they not? Do you want to carry on the traditional clear-cut journey of your A-levels? Do you want to do an apprenticeship? Do you want to find a job? Which is also an option.
8: And a reality.
7: So I think that we have to open up the society's minds and make them realise that A-level is one. Part one,
12: just one option
7: to take, but you've got level twos. Mm-hmm. Repeat level twos, repeat your GCSEs at the College of Further Education. You can do level threes at the college as well.
12: Tell us a little bit more about those options in the college.
9: So basically, you can't repeat at secondary schools anymore. So the moment that they don't have the equivalent of 4 GCSEs to be able to do 2 A-levels, it starts there. Then they have to automatically come to us if they wish to continue with their education. And we've got lots of vocational courses, not so much academic. And that's where Diamond came from. She came from Bayside and she chose the health and social care route and now she wants to pursue the health and social care route as well. We've got a lot of students as well who maybe don't become a college student, but they wish to study psychology with us or accountancy and more academic subjects as well. And we have a consortium working together for them to be able to achieve their A-levels.
7: I think the consortium works extremely well to give them enough options and support between us. So between the 3 institutions, I think we cater for a very wide range of abilities and the 3 institutions work very well together.
8: Pupils can go into the college to repeat the level twos and then should they want to come back to either of our institutions to take on A-levels. So it's, you know, it's pretty fluid.
12: So if you have a message for students today, whether they're happy, sad or disappointed, what would your general message be to students receiving their GCSE results today?
8: For me, percentages and statistics is one thing I was thinking about often misses the individual and their individual and personal journeys. So I think we really need to focus on those individual successes. And I think, I'll speak for Bayside on behalf of Bayside. we've had a cohort that, you know, some of them have found it very, very difficult, yet they have proven to be real success stories. And those are the ones that, for me at least, really, really matter. Obviously, we are very, very happy for those who have done very, very well, right? But those who are borderline students and have actually proved to meet those grades, or those who started, you know, with very, very, low opportunities in terms of succeeding academically have done so, should be really, really proud. Yeah.
7: For me, it's what I was saying earlier, to pause, reflect. There's no rush to make a decision today. Today, go out and enjoy yourself. However, whatever grades you've got, just celebrate your journey. And then you'll have time to

0: look at the progression success of progression as well. We've got many students who have maybe done a second year with us already and have not achieved that grade still on a second year running, but have gone up a grade. And that's
1: Yes.
0: something that they should celebrate
1: Oh,
0: as
1: you
0: well.
1: should.
0: Okay, it's not all about passing with a four or a C and above. It's about the progression as well. So I hope they enjoy the rest of the day. I've heard it's in Sandy Bay, the after party.
2: Always.
1: There's loads going on
3: We
1: today.
3: will be going there.
1: But thank you all very much for joining
0: Thank
1: me
0: you.
1: today.
2: Thank
1: We've
2: you for
1: been
2: having us.
1: discussing GCSE results from the staff, from the teachers, Gala Imosi, Annalise Silva and Julian Gilliano.
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7: It's 1:30. I'm Stefan Borge. The government says action against foreign taxis operating in Gibraltar is having an effect, with fewer cases now being reported. 10 drivers have been fined and Uber has changed its service, so journeys from Spain no longer end in Gibraltar. Kevin Ruiz reports.
8: The Ministry of Transport says its officers, alongside the RGP, have been checking foreign registered taxis at the frontier. It says 10 fixed penalty notices have been issued to drivers found operating in breach of Gibraltar's licensing rules, while others have been told to leave Gibraltar. The government says only vehicles licensed by the Transport Commission can carry passengers for hire or reward within Gibraltar. It says Uber has now changed its geolocation systems, so trips from Spain stop at the border. Passengers are now being told they have to cross on foot before taking a Gibraltar taxi or bus. The ministry says reports of foreign taxis coming into Gibraltar to pick up passengers have dropped, and that checks and enforcement at the frontier continues.
7: The GSD has accused the government of political opportunism in announcing 2,300 affordable homes on the West Side reclamation. It says the move is driven by preparations for a new GSLP party leader and a general election. However, the opposition shadow minister for housing, Damon Bosino, says the government should stop playing with people's expectations, particularly when previous developments such as Bob Belisa Mews and Chatham Views are in some cases up to a decade behind schedule.
9: I mean, let's be clear, this is nothing other than political and electoral posturing, where they're trying to shore up Gemma Arias-Vazquez as the next chief minister of Gibraltar, who's making this announcement, and not, let me add, being made by the Minister for Housing, who is the Minister of the Crown, who is responsible for housing. She's been completely ignored and sidelined in favour of somebody who doesn't have responsibility for housing. She's not

0: yet the chief minister, and yet she's making these and heading these announcements. So people need to understand that this is nothing other than electoral games by the government.
1: GCSE results are out now in Gibraltar, with students receiving their grades today.
2: It's been very good. I got 1.9, 3.8s and 3.7s and a 5. My family was super proud of me. I studied hard and the hard work paid off.
1: In the UK, early figures show a slight improvement in results this year. In England, just over 23% of pupils achieved grade 7 to 9, while 70.7% achieved grade 4 or above. Math results were particularly strong, with almost 1 in 4 boys achieving the top grades. GBC is awaiting local results to be released by the Department of Education. Women are still only 1 in 4 people seen, heard or read about in traditional news media. The latest figures from the Global Media Monitoring Project shows this represents a rise of just 9% over the past 30 years. Speaking to GBC staff, the Ministry of Equality's Policy Development Officer, Marlon Daly, says the media plays an important role in representing the diversity of the community it represents.
3: I think diversity matters all the time, because if you're a business, an organisation, and you don't have diverse perspectives, whether it's to do with race or age or whatever the issue may be, there's a bit of information that's missing. And whatever initiative or programme you're running or business you're running, you'll be lacking some information. So I think that it's always important, and I think, you know, that any media outlet plays an important part in communicating what is important. So I think we have to reflect the diversity of the community that we live in, so that everybody has that sense of belonging and that we have that sense of inclusion.
1: Gibraltar's second green bus stop has been unveiled at Campion Park. The project forms part of a wider programme that will see other green bus stop roofs installed across the rock. The first one was installed in June at Fish Market Steps. CEO of the Horticultural Society, Annabel Morcodali, explains some of the benefits of having a green roof.
4: Green roofs bring a lot of benefits, and one of them is because of the heat, it will actually make the bus stop cooler, and in winter it will keep the heat in, because this is what plants bring about in our natural world, and this is what we're trying to replicate by greening the green bus stops.
1: This week, the government launched a consultation on how Gibraltar can better protect and restore its natural environment, asking which areas should be prioritised as it develops a national natural restoration plan. With limited space on the rock, there are different views on where those efforts should be concentrated, from the nature reserve to green spaces and more built-up areas of town.
5: In general, I don't think we have a lot of scope to increase or improve, unless obviously the Upper Rock, the Nature Reserve, is an area which may want to be enhanced and improved.
6: So there are lots of other areas much closer to home in the town area which are there for tourists to see, which need a lot of attention.
7: I think priority should be all over Gibraltar. Gibraltar's not a very big place. We should prioritise in green areas, natural green areas.
8: In the cemetery. Because the parking is okay and everything is very beautiful outside, but inside.
9: I think sometimes Gibraltar is becoming a bit of a concrete jungle, and I think more greenery will definitely enhance Gibraltar.
1: And that's the latest. 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
1: Well, it was a bit of a mixed bag this morning and early afternoon. Some patchy cloud was about. There was sunshine, of course. There was even a few showers coming down at one point. So this afternoon, it certainly will continue being dry for the rest of it. Plenty of sunshine as that cloud leaves us, looking at highs of 28. This evening, remaining dry overnight, largely clear skies. A moderate westerly this evening. Lows of 22, it's 27 at the moment. Looking at the beaches, yellow flags all round. Bathing is allowed.
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16: Thank you for staying with us. Gibraltar's Ornithological and Natural History Society is celebrating 50 years of research, conservation and environmental education on the rock. Founded in 1976 by a young group of birdwatchers and naturalists, the group has grown into one of the main advocates for Gibraltar's natural environment. Joining me now, General Secretary Dr. Keith Bensusan. Thank you so much for joining me.
17: Pleasure to be here, Kelly.
16: We just heard in at the end of our news bulletin the weather forecast by Stefan Borch. He said a chance of rain. You can confirm that is definitely raining.
17: I'm soaked, yeah, which is lovely. I hadn't had a shower in weeks.
16: Nice and refreshing. Well, congratulations are in order. It must feel quite special to be celebrating 50 years.
17: Yeah, it's an incredible milestone for the organisation, one that I haven't yet reached as an individual.
16: And how will the society be marking the occasion?
17: We're going to be marking the occasion by, very recently been the release of a coin that commemorates our 50th anniversary, and that's a really, really attractive image of a black kite arriving at Europa Point with the Rock of Gibraltar in the background. I have to. I have to give special thanks here to Aaron Entreles of the Philatelic Bureau, because he's been brilliant in delivering this. There's also going to be a set of stamps. It's going to carry images of natural history in Gibraltar, not only birds, of course, because we're about the entire natural environment. So these are going to be images of terrestrial life and marine life, and they are also incredibly attractive. So I can't wait for these to be released. And there will be a reception for us held by the mayor as well in October. We have a barbecue for members this coming weekend. So it's a busy year for us.
16: Lovely. How long have you been a member yourself?
17: I've been a member, so I'm not as old as the organisation. I was born in 1980, and I've been a member since... I went on my first Gons outing in March 1989, which was about a month
16: Good
17: before.
16: Memory.
17: It was about a month before my ninth birthday.
16: Mm-hmm. Yeah. And that must have really stayed with you then, that trip. That must have made a real impact.
17: It did, because I was always fanatical about wildlife, but it was my first event out in the field in Spain, actually, with grown-up experts. Mm-hmm. So that was very thrilling.
16: So it must have really made an impact to make you want to carry on
17: Absolutely.
16: With this in
17: Absolutely.
16: Terms of your career. And looking back at 1976, I know you weren't around back then, but tell us a little bit more about the start of the GNHS and the individuals who established it and who first got it all together.
17: It was started really by a group of teenagers who were still in school. People like John Cortes, Clive Finlayson, Ernest Garcia, Mario Mosquera, who sadly passed away some years ago, but was very active, Charlie Perez as well, and it began as a bird watching group, but that eventually became the Gibraltar Ornithological Society. And then the society broadened its horizons to include the whole of the natural environment. So not just birds, but other organisms, plants, insects, and marine life, and so forth. So, it's been quite an evolution for the organisation, and it's gone from being really a club for, as I say, teenagers at a time really when appreciation of the natural environment wasn't well understood, to a large, and I would say over the years, very influential organisation. I mean, I think we've greatly influenced the education of the public on environmental matters. We led, for example, in the creation and shaping of our wildlife legislation. We now form part of large international organisations, not least BirdLife International, of which we're a full member. So that's the same membership status as organisations such as, for example, the RSPB in the UK, which has well over a million members. So it's been quite a journey for the organisation.
16: So the organisation started by a very young group of teenagers. You were only nearly 9 yourself when you first had experience with the society. How important is it to really nurture youngsters in particular who have an interest already in wildlife?
17: I think it's extremely important, and a concern that a lot of us have had over the last couple of decades is that we haven't seen enough engagement by young people. Even when you try to engage them, they haven't seemed to be as connected as they had been, and that's no doubt due to technology and so forth. But I would say that two encouraging aspects of recently have been. The first is the advent of digital photography, which has allowed a lot of people to connect with the natural world, and we've really seen a bounce in membership and in people becoming active, but also in other places, it's looking like bird watching is becoming more popular among young people again, and it seems to be the case that a growing number of young people want to connect with the outdoors and the natural world. And if that continues to be the case, then I think that can only be positive.
16: So what would you like to see in terms of the future of the society? How would you like to see those youngsters who perhaps are taking an interest, how would you like to see them kind of embraced by the society or encouraged to join?
17: I think the great thing when you're a young person, the great thing about joining an organization with a lot of people who are experienced and knowledgeable is that you can learn so much, and I think that most of us are here to help, and that was certainly the case when I was a child, and I became knowledgeable far more quickly than I would have if I were doing things on my own, and I would always encourage young people to engage.
16: We heard a little earlier as well during our news bulletin that government is inviting recommendations on areas of the environment that could benefit from regeneration or protection for their natural nature plan. Do you think there are any spots around Gibraltar that you feel especially strongly about that need protecting? Or are there too many to list, maybe?
17: I would say I feel strongly about the whole of Gibraltar. I think there are definitely things that we can improve with regard to the management of our protected spaces, and I think that we could also do, even though we've been doing a lot over the last few years, I think compared to previous years, I think there's still a lot more that we can do to green the urban environment, which is, after all, where most of us spend most of our time, and this is not so much nature oriented, I suppose. But I would want to see an even greater effort to reduce traffic on our roads, because it's the air that we breathe.
16: When you say better manage our protected spaces, do you mean in terms of vandalism or littering? What do you mean by that?
17: I would say that vandalism and littering certainly play an important part. I mean, there are litter hotspots throughout the Upper Rock, for example, that we really need to care about. And I really think that in the context of, well, the fact that we've been seeing greater and greater numbers of people visiting the Upper Rock, and with the changes at the border, it's possible that we're going to have even more visitors, which in itself is a good thing. But perhaps we need to think more carefully about how we manage visitors on the Upper Rock to maintain that balance and maintain it as a beautiful asset that we can sell.
16: You mentioned some of the society's most important moments of the last 50. Are there any particular moments that you are particularly proud of since you've been involved with the society?
17: I would say rather than any moment in particular, I would say that the society's longevity and lasting influence on policy in Gibraltar, on people's attitudes to the natural environment, I would say that that is far more important than any one milestone.
16: We've had a WhatsApp in from Albert. Good afternoon, Albert. He says, congratulations to Mr. Bensusan for his work on wildlife in general. He does say that this morning, opposite Costa Coffee by Midtown, there was a swift chick on the road, and he wasn't lucky enough to get through to any of the available numbers. So he's getting in touch via us, and he's heard that if chicks are left where they fell, the parents would take care of it. So he's obviously concerned for the chick that he saw this morning.
17: Thank you, Albert. And I should say that it isn't me alone who should be congratulated, not least because I wasn't even there when Gons was first established. But I would like to thank Albert and in turn thank everybody who's been involved, past and present. With regard to bird chicks, that's true in general that often the parents will take care of the chicks if they're left in place. However, with swifts, they are unable to take off from the ground, even the adults. So the best thing is always to pick up the very carefully, because they have very sharp claws, but to pick up the chick. And I would always recommend phoning the Department of the Environment's Environmental Protection Unit, and they would pick it up and they would know what to do with it.
16: Well, thank you very much for joining me, Dr. Keith Bensusan, General Secretary of the GNHS. Finally, if anyone is listening or watching this now thinking that they would like to take part in the society and get involved, what would you say to them?
17: Gons.org, www.gons.org. Please join our organisation. We have excellent outings in Gibraltar and in Spain, where you will learn a lot about the natural environment. And we also produce what I think are really, really high quality publications. So please join.

0: love you. This is Gibraltar Today, live on radio and television. We heard from Albert earlier as we were speaking to Dr. Keith Bensusan about the Swift chick that he left outside Costa Coffee. I will let you know, Albert, that Dr. Bensusan is on his way to go and rescue it. Now, the Nautis Project is hosting students studying marine biology in the UK for a month-long internship. They've been introduced to the rock's diverse marine environment and are taking part in the group's conservation efforts and research. Joining me now, we have Alex Sanchez-Soysa of the Nautis Project, no stranger to Radio Gibraltar, and two visitors, Kai Kochmar-Jennings and Alice Bouton. So thank you both so much for joining me today. How are you finding Gibraltar so far?
1: Hot.
0: Very in a warm. Good way?
1: Definitely in a good way. It's really lovely here.
0: Your first time in Gibraltar?
2: Yeah, it's really lovely here. I've never seen such clear water before, and The whole coastline is really beautiful.
0: Mm-hmm. Where are you originally from?
2: I'm from Potsdam, Germany. It's where I'm studying at the moment, geoecology. Mm-hmm.
1: Yeah. And I'm from the UK, from a little place called Winchester, but I'm studying in Plymouth. Mm-hmm.
0: So what have you learnt so far from your time on the rock?
1: We've spent a lot of time in the seagrass lab. Mm-hmm. So it's sort of learning that system, I think, is quite a big thing, because there are so many sort of like different aspects to the seagrass lab that you need to know about. It's quite confusing. So it's definitely sort of getting our head around that.
0: Good learning experience.
1: Huh? Absolutely. Yeah,
2: it's really interesting to see which factors influence the seagrass and what methods you need to let it grow and flourish there.
0: Alex, it's a month-long internship. Tell us a little bit more about the program.
3: Okay. So far, as I've said, we've dove into the seagrass side of the internship. We've got now the diving aspect, so we're going on dives tomorrow. Kai's doing his first try dive. Alice, I think, is also joining us for a dive. We've got a whole bunch of different things. So they've seen how beach cleans are done. We've had other stuff going on that they've just learned on what we're doing.
0: Kai, you were saying you've never seen water so clear. So how are you looking forward to the diving side of things?
2: I'm so excited for that, for the diving. So I'm able to do my open water dive course here. So it's also important for me to qualify myself a little bit more, because we don't have so many chances to do this in Germany. I mean, you can do it in the freshwater lakes and seas, but they're not so clear as the ocean here. And it's not so easy to study marine biology in Germany, because we don't have so much coastline there. That's why that's such a big chance for me here.
0: And how did you both find out about the Nautilus Project? How did this come to be, you know, you being here?
1: So studying at Plymouth, Lewis came in and gave a presentation with Alex.
0: So Lewis Agnetho, who's the one of the founders of the charity.
1: And it was a really informative presentation, but the thing about studying marine biology is it is quite a saturated career. And I think one of the main things that Nautilus try and do for budding marine biologists is to give that practical experience, which is obviously really, really helpful. And really enjoying the experience so far, and it's honestly I feel very privileged to be invited on the internship, for sure.
0: Well, Alex has told us before that he wants to be a marine biologist. Now that's the end goal, and Alex?
3: Yes, it is the end goal. So we're going to South Africa now, second year. I've got third year, hopefully a master's after that, and hopefully PhD after that. So End game is to come back to GIB for the Nautilus Project.
0: Do you feel very lucky to live here when you hear, for example, Kai in Germany doesn't have the same opportunities as you do? You know, being so close to the water, do you feel, you know, extra proud of living in Gibraltar and lucky, you know, that you have all this on your doorstep?
3: Yeah, I do consider myself very fortunate and very lucky to be able to live here in Gibraltar, where we've got such a big coastline, we've got big ecosystem of stuff, and it's very lucky.
0: And what about for you guys? What's the end goal for you in terms of your studies and what you'd like to pursue?
1: I'm still so brand new, and at the moment it seems to be like everything that I study is really, really interesting, and there are so many different aspects that I feel need attention for the future. I have been particularly interested in the seagrass, so going to the seagrass lab was well, it is, it's quite a special experience for me, but I'm also looking into sort of like the policy side of things in fisheries. But there are so many aspects, and I've just done my first year with Alex, so yeah, still brand new.
2: Yeah, so it's quite a similar situation for me. So I'm studying geoecology, that's not so close to marine sciences. And I spent my exchange semester in Plymouth to get some first experience with marine sciences and had some modules there for the foundations, basically. And yeah, I'm hoping to get more skills, more experience here to find my way to the marine sciences. That's a big dream.
0: Well, thank you all so much. Enjoy the rest of your time. Enjoy the diving in particular.
2: Thank you so
1: Thanks
2: much.
1: Thanks so much for having us.
0: We've been hearing from Alex from the Nautilus Project, as well as interns Kai and Alice. That's all from Gibraltar today. Ben Lynch is up next. Enjoy your afternoon.
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12: From the GBC newsroom at 2. The government says reports of foreign taxis picking up passengers in Gibraltar have fallen following increased checks at the frontier. 10 drivers have been fined, while Uber has changed its geolocation system so trips from Spain now stop at the border. The GSD says the government should focus on delivering existing housing projects before announcing 2,300 new affordable homes on the Westside Reclamation. Shadow Housing Minister Damon Bossino points to Bob Belisa Mews and Chatham Views, which he says are in some cases up to a decade behind schedule. Meanwhile, the Community for Responsible Harbour Development says it's not opposed to affordable housing but questions the need for the proposed Westside Reclamation. Spokesperson Peter Deuma points to alternative sites around Gibraltar and has also raised concerns about the potential impact of the reclamation on water quality. Your weather: shower risks easing this afternoon, but some clouds still around. It's 25 degrees. That's the latest. I'm Cathy Sanchez.

que si no se cumple, no se debe hacer. 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Tú eres ese día que comienza mal, una historia que empezó por el final.

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2: From the GBC newsroom at 3. The government says this year's GCSE results reflect the hard work and determination of young people. Overall, 98% of GCSE, legacy and vocational entries were passes, 3,457 out of 3,536. 701 grades at 7, 8 or 9 were achieved at Bayside and Westside, with 359 at Bayside and 342 at Westside. Uber is no longer allowing trips from Spain to end in Gibraltar following enforcement action over foreign taxis operating here. The government says 10 drivers have been fined and that reports of foreign taxis picking up passengers have since dropped. The GSD has accused the government of political opportunism over plans for 2,300 affordable homes on the West Side reclamation. It says the announcement is driven by preparations for a new GSLP leader and a general election. Your weather brighter and drier this afternoon. It's 26 degrees. That's the latest. I'm Cathy Sanchez.

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2: From the GBC Newsroom at 4. Bayside and Westside pupils have achieved 701 grades at 7, 8 and 9, the highest GCSE grades. There were 359 at Bayside and 342 at Westside. The government says that across all qualifications, 3,457 passes were recorded from 3,536 entries, a 98% pass rate. The government says reports of foreign taxis picking up passengers in Gibraltar have fallen following increased checks at the frontier. 10 drivers have been fined while Uber has changed its geolocation system, so trips from Spain now stop at the border. The GSD says the government should focus on delivering existing housing projects before announcing 2,300 new affordable homes on the Westside Reclamation. Shadow Housing Minister Damon Bossino points to Bob Belisa Mews and Chatham Views, which he says are in some cases up to a decade behind schedule. Your weather, largely clear skies and breezy. It's currently 26 degrees. That's the latest. I'm Cathy Sanchez.

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2: From the GBC Newsroom at 4. Bayside and Westside pupils have achieved 701 grades at 7, 8 and 9, the highest GCSE grades. There were 359 at Bayside and 342 at Westside. The government says that across all qualifications, 3,457 passes were recorded from 3,536 entries, a 98% pass rate. The government says reports of foreign taxis picking up passengers in Gibraltar have fallen following increased checks at the frontier. 10 drivers have been fined while Uber has changed its geolocation system, so trips from Spain now stop at the border. The GSD says the government should focus on delivering existing housing projects before announcing 2,300 new affordable homes on the Westside Reclamation. Shadow Housing Minister Damon Bossino points to Bob Belisa Mews and Chatham Views, which he says are in some cases up to a decade behind schedule. Your weather, largely clear skies and breezy. It's currently 26 degrees. That's the latest. I'm Cathy Sanchez.

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2: From the GBC Newsroom at 6. Bayside and Westside pupils have achieved 701 grades at 7, 8 and 9, the highest GCSE grades. There were 359 at Bayside and 342 at Westside. The government says that across all qualifications, 3,457 passes were recorded from 3,536 entries, a 98% pass rate. The government says reports of foreign taxis picking up passengers in Gibraltar have fallen following increased checks at the frontier. 10 drivers have been fined, while Uber has changed its geolocation system so trips from Spain now stop at the border. The GSD says the government should focus on delivering existing housing projects before announcing 2,300 new affordable homes on the Westside Reclamation. Shadow Housing Minister Damon Bossino points to Bob Belisa Mews and Chatham Views, which he says are, in some cases, up to a decade behind schedule. Your weather, less windy this evening and dropping down to 23 degrees tonight. That's the latest. I'm Cathy Sanchez.

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3: 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She's been completely ignored and sidelined in favour of somebody who doesn't have responsibility for housing. She's not yet the Chief Minister, and yet she's making these and heading these announcements. So people need to understand that this is nothing other than electoral games by the government.
2: Las mujeres siguen siendo solo una de cada cuatro personas que aparecen en los medios de comunicación tradicionales. 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
4: I think diversity matters all the time, because if you're a business, an organization, and you don't have diverse perspectives, whether it's to do with race or age or whatever the issue may be, there's a bit of information that's missing, and whatever initiative or program you're running or business you're running, you'll be lacking some information. So I think that it's always important, and I think, you know, that any media outlet plays an important part in communicating what is important. So I think we have to reflect the diversity of the community that we live in so that everybody has that sense of belonging and that we have that sense of inclusion.
2: Se ha inaugurado la segunda parada de autobús verde de Gibraltar en el Parque Campion. 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

0: Kalimba, hasta tocando fondo. 7:33, Radio Gibraltar Plus. 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

1 month ago today, I was happy as a lark. 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You know, tomorrow is their future. 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

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Yeah, she's at home. 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

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Just relax, take it easy. You're still young, that's your fault.